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12: 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Nebraska defensive back Donovan Jones has been named to the 2026 All-State Werfel Trophy Watch List. This award honors FBS players who lead through community service. Jones volunteers at several kitchens and schools around Lincoln and Omaha and already earned the Sam Foltz 27 Hero Leadership Award this year. The 2026 recipient will be announced live on the Home Depot College Football Award Show on December 11th. Husker graduate Asher Cohen has earned a spot on the U.S. national team following a dominant performance at the Xfinity U.S. National Championships in Phoenix. It's Cohen's first time making the national team, and he was also named USA Gymnast Sportsman of the Year. The Minnesota Vikings have named Kyler Murray their starting quarterback for the 2026 season. Head coach Kevin O'Connell made the call earlier today, ending an off-season-long competition with J.J. McCarthy. 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
1: Welcome back. Power to Sports Nightly. We've got a John Baylor coming up here in just a few minutes. So we'll talk some Husker volleyball as red-white scrimmage coming up on Saturday. 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
2: I think we're ready. I think we're ready to go. Josh Hilkeman, Camden Cohn have been doing the work behind the scenes to make sure that this will go off without a hitch. Lauren Cook West back in the fold. Excited. And at Pinnacle Bank Arena. So 15,000 plus Husker fans on Sunday to watch an inter squad scrimmage. It's different here.
1: All right, so we'll preview that here coming up in just a few minutes. I did want to get to this because some pretty fun news coming out. Mitch Sherman had reported this, and we'll have more information coming up here in the next couple weeks. Again, Troy Dana going to be here for his August show. But we've made the announcement here and talked a lot about it here on Sports Nightly about Nebraska adding women's flag football. And, I mean, you want to talk about assembling a roster. And some of the best in high school flag football, the Sauer sisters, Liz Sauers, assembled quite the roster. And so originally the season was supposed to start in the spring of 2028. And that was going to be the inaugural season. But I do think they're going to try to put something together and actually play a season coming up this spring. So we are, a few months away from that. August, September, October, November, December. Five, six, 7 months away from that.
2: That's a pretty stark change, right? 6-7, 6-7, 6-7. 16-game schedule, according to Mitch, in the first season. He had talked to Liz Sauers today. I actually walked past that interview on my way down to practice. So a 16-game schedule in the first season most likely will begin on the road in January. Home games will be played at Hibner, which we did know that. The NCAA is expecting to sponsor a postseason, though, for flag football, not until 2028. That's when a lot more Division I programs start. There's a few others that will start in this coming spring, along with Nebraska.
1: But listen, with the 5-5 now implemented, the more that you can take advantage of trying to give these players another season, and you've got enough teams that want to be a part of it, and it might not be an official NCAA sanctioned sport up until that 2028 season in terms of winning a national title that is, acknowledged by the NCAA. But this is a program that's going to compete for national titles. There's no doubt in my mind.
2: It's the elite of the elite, right? This is the first Power Four program that has taken that leap for flag football on the women's side. So that they have had a jump start on a lot of different programs. I would guess here in the coming months that you're probably going to see other Power Four schools.
1: Yes.
2: Troy has said that a lot of schools have reached out to him in Power Four leagues about Nebraska's announcement.
1: Listen, it's one of the fastest growing sports, and we are supposed to have Liz on coming up here soon. Hopefully now with that kind of coming out that we'll be able to chat with her about that. And now players are going to be on campus, because that's the thing is, you know, with all the things that are changing in college athletics, the one thing that remains is Title IX and those scholarship opportunities. And so you still have to make sure that that is equal opportunities for both men and women's athletes. And so this is one of those, those sports that a lot of teams, a lot of programs are looking to add to make sure that they are in compliance with Title IX. But Nebraska being on the forefront of that, getting arguably the two best coaches in the game right now, and then being able to recruit some of these players. They've brought a few of them through here on visits. And so, look, they're ahead of the game, but it sounds like the Big 12 has been exploring the addition of flag football for that 2028 season. So even though things are changing, and I know we talk about, programs making money and all of that, you still have to be in compliance with Title IX and those, with football still having a very, very large roster, you've got to be able to again provide the same amount of scholarship opportunities.
2: I have seen a lot of flag football on ESPN over the summer. The NFL has done a really good job, and we had representative from the NFL on not too long ago talking about it, but they have invested heavy in flag football, and you see that. I think the championships were on ABC, the female and male flag football championships. We had Troy Vincent Sr. on, who's the number two at the NFL, one of Troy's shows, talking about how much investment has gone into it. And that's part of what has

0: led to so much momentum at the youth level. It's because the NFL's gotten behind it in some of the leagues.
1: Ava Miles, the women's basketball, one of the freshmen, she played flag football in high school and was really good. So
0: we used to play flag football in gym class a lot.
1: Really?
0: Oh, yeah. That was because we can't, you know, tackle people to the ground in gym class as much as you'd want to hit some people in high school. But we played a lot of flag football.
1: You know, just recently, there is another quarterback that went viral. She was all over my social media for a week or so there. She was, I can't remember her name, but she, and Nebraska has offered her. I don't believe she's committed yet. I think she's younger, but I've had a couple people that have, you know, cover the high school scene that have said that some of these recruits that Nebraska is getting are really, really legit and fun to watch. And so I can't wait. And again, they're going to be here on campus here to start this semester. And so we're hoping to get a few of them on the show as well. But I mean, I'm so excited, and I'm so excited that it's going to start a little earlier.
0: Well, now is the time that we can announce you are the new play-by-play announcer for
1: Husker Fly. Are you offering me the job?
0: You have put in your resume, and it was unanimous.
1: CSD. He's disappointed over there. Look, he's crying.
0: He was up for the job. He's actually going to be the color commentator, and Duke's going to be on the sidelines.
1: Oh, that'd be fantastic.
0: How about that?
1: But so yeah, we'll have more information of that coming here in the next week or so, but did want to go ahead because it was out there and didn't want to miss it because I'm really pumped. I was pumped when they told me about it, and then but I had to keep a secret, and so now that it's out,
0: nobody told me about it.
1: Oh, you would have found out eventually.
0: Eventually. Well, I did. Mitch Sherman, thank you.
1: All right. Well, let's go ahead and get to a break because we've got John Baylor, so we got to talk some Husker volleyball.
0: Hammer and Rammer.
1: Your now favorite segment of the week, Trivia Tuesday.
0: Oh. You bet it is. It depends on how this goes, though. If it goes back to the way it's usually gone, then he's back in the dump, CSD, and his segment can go with him.
1: We'll see. All that coming up here in, still until 8 o'clock, so we got lots to get to here over the next hour. 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
1: 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Welcome back to Sports Nightly. I'm Jessica Coody, and we have been teasing this segment for a week now since I locked him in to come into the studio. John Baylor, always great to see you. We miss you when it's not volleyball season.
12: You can always have it. It's never a downtime with volleyball.
1: No.
12: Around these parts, hey, middle of May, let's talk volleyball.
1: Well.
12: Late February, volleyball.
1: It's here, another season. Yes. Can you believe it? Red-white scrimmage coming up on Sunday.
12: Yeah, I can, but it's bigger than it's ever been. The demand for tickets, the interest in the program just continues to grow. And that truly is unbelievable, given, you know, when this all started, at least for me, back in 1994, we were on a single radio station, 1,000 watt AM, 1,400 KLIN in Lincoln. And at night, the signal would only extend to the perimeter of the city of Lincoln. Well, Allison Weston, our national player of the year, was from Papillion. So for road games, her parents would drive to the Waverly exit on I-80 and leave the car running in the gas station parking lot and listen to the road matches. That was the only way they could hear them. So that's the growth of the radio product, but also to the growth of the program. It's just remarkable.
1: Well, yeah, and Red-White Scrimmage and Pinnacle Bank Arena, how about that?
12: Exciting.
1: Yeah?
12: So Devaney not quite ready.
1: Guess not. Have you been in there yet?
12: I have. It's beautiful.
1: Yeah, what do you think?
12: A lot of guys in hard hats. Very cool photos. There's a photo in there with the current team huddling right before a game. And it says sold out since 2001. So they've really made some great choices to accentuate the wall space.
1: Well, I guess the preseason poll came out yesterday. Not that any of that matters, but we were saying maybe the least surprising thing ever that Nebraska's number one.
12: I'd say so, just because all the key contributors are back.
1: Uh-huh.
12: And, you know, not all the starters are back, but all the key contributors are back. And Trey Sigler is going to take over probably at the second outside. We're not sure yet, but that's a nice upgrade. So, yeah, they were missing two players due to injury back on that dreary Sunday afternoon in December against A&M, and their starting center, Bergen Riley, was very ill.
1: Yes.
12: And still almost won that match. So, yeah, I could see.
1: It just goes to show you, I mean, you arguably one of the best teams in college volleyball history, and they just came up. It's hard to win a national title.
12: Well, in 2000 and 2015, we surprised the volleyball world by winning it. And then in 2007 and 2016, and last year, it was a bit of a surprise we didn't. So the wonderful thing about this sport, among many, is they really decided on the floor. There's no clock. You can always come back. And it's really, really difficult to win a title. There are 344 teams in Division I, and only one stands at the top. You know, when they play the anthem at the end, that's a little Olympic metaphor for you. But it's tough to climb that staircase.
1: So we've heard Danny Busman Kelly say this team's arguably talented than last year.
12: More talented than last year.
1: Would you agree?
12: Is that what the head coach said?
1: Yes.
12: Boy, we do a poor job around here of managing expectations. You know what I mean?
1: It's what it is, though, right, with this program.
12: You know, I, frankly, have always been impressed by how they welcome and embrace those expectations. There was a year when the Final Four was in Omaha, I think it was 2015 again, and the team every huddle would break out of the huddle with, rather than team or Huskers, like, Omaha. I'm like, they sounded like Peyton Manning. I mean, but they were constantly inviting this understanding of this expectation. And of course, especially this year, that is the expectation. And I think at the second outside, she's right. We lose Becca Alex. She's one of the best blockers in the country, one of the best blockers in the history of the program. Now, Manio Bay-Chase, really nice replacement. And everyone says Kenna Cogill has improved more than any other Husker. And Keani Williams already is a blocker, is being compared with Manio Bay-Chase as an offensive player, as a hitter, especially behind the setter. She's got a ways to go. Anyway, middle looks pretty strong. But for her to say they already look better than last year, that's a high bar.
1: When do you remember it becoming this way, that it's like national title every year?
12: Probably around 06, 07. Mm. You see, even then, you know what? I want to amend that. I'd say 14, 15, around 15. Yeah. Because prior to that, Nebraska was not getting the top volleyball recruits. Mm. They'd go to Texas. They'd go to Penn State or they'd go to Stanford. I mean, there was an understanding 25 plus years ago that Stanford would select who they wanted and everyone else would go for the rest, unless they were really a student that Stanford couldn't admit. I mean, that was just kind of the understanding. Stanford always picked first, and then you wouldn't even find out who they were because the admissions office there had to accept them, and that wasn't official till the fall of their senior year, way after everyone else had verbally committed and even signed. So that's where things were. And unless they were from Papillion or Iowa, If they were a top recruit, they often were to go elsewhere. And that changed, in my opinion, at the 2015 Final Four. It was in Omaha. And the narrative about Husker volleyball prior to that, for the most part, among the most talented elite recruits was, at Nebraska, you're going to train really well. You're going to win a lot of matches. You're going to be a celebrity. But it's not going to be all that much fun. And you'll go get to play pro, maybe on the Olympic team. But in the meantime, it's a lot of pressure. It's a lot of pressure. And then the ESPN cameras were in the locker room before that match. And the team's having fun before the match. And then the cameras of the court itself and of the CHI arena, showed 15-plus thousand red-clad fans going crazy. Huskers sweep Texas. And then the head coach is dancing with the players afterwards. That narrative ended that day, and the number one recruiting classes started soon thereafter. But before that, we would often have conversations about how does Nebraska need to kind of assemble their elite talent so that they'll have a shot at a title every third year or maybe every other year? Because to have enough talent to go for it every single year is certainly decades ago is pretty much something only Stanford could consider doing.
1: Wow, that's fascinating. Well, okay, so going back to last year, Kyle and I were joking, like, one of the big storylines was who the starting libero was going to be replacing Lexi Rodriguez. What position group are you kind of eyeing in on going into this first red-white scrimmage that you're kind of keying in on?
12: Well, the more things change, the more they stay the same. It's libero and opposite. I mean, it was all last year, and we started out this year. So I'd watch there. I've got a little bit of a favorite for what it's worth. I mean, I think Skylar Pierce could help out on the right side if Virginia Adriano and Ryan Hunter struggle a little bit over there. Also, Jaden Robinson, the true freshman, is in the mix over there. But, you know, Skylar has paid her dues. Sure, she's right-handed. You wish she were left-handed, play opposite. Sure, there are two different approaches, one as an opposite, one as a right side, and she's playing both positions. But, the players love to play with her. She can leap out of the gym. She's got a big arm. I haven't seen her much play over there, but I'd love to see her have a chance. But so that's four players at most over there looking to play in that one position. And the only lefty is Ryan Hunter. So she has, I think, sort of genetically a bit of an advantage. And then here we go again, Lainey Choboy and Olivia Mauch. And you think, okay, well, let Olivia receive serve. She's a slightly better passer. And let Lainey be the libero when we're serving because she's a slightly more dynamic, athletic digger. But then the other one can't come in as a DS. So you have to choose one. And that's probably going to be a season-long dilemma for the head coach.
1: Okay, so then center. I mean, there's position groups that we have people coming back and we know what they are. But for Bergen Riley and all the accolades that she has achieved so far and going into the season, and could come back for a fifth year, by the way. We'll see about that. But when do you start having the conversation of her being one of the best setters in program history?
12: When she wins a title.
1: Yeah.
12: Yeah. You know, she's one of the all-time greatest already. So if that's the question, is she the greatest? Is she the most decorated? Is she the most talented, you know, conference player of the year? But we've had a fair number of setters who've been conference players of the year. Now, we didn't play in the Big Ten in years past. But look, let's just enjoy the journey, not worry so much about legacy. But everyone knows what the goal is this year. And if you're concerned about how Bergen's will be remembered, really, you know, Lexi Rodriguez never won a title. You know, she's one of the greatest Huskers ever.
1: Yeah.
12: And everybody wants Bergen to win one.
1: How about just the, again, the balance of having Campbell Flynn back her up, and they love her, but what do you expect Danny Busbum Kelly to do in terms of getting Campbell some playing time too?
12: I think there'll be situational opportunities. You bring her in for a single, a double switch. She's a lefty. She can, well, you'll bring her in the back row, so that doesn't really matter all that much. But, you know, you bring in a big blocker up front, and then Campbell for those rotations to try to stop an outside will come in for a single rotation. But I think that's probably at the beginning of the season what's going to happen. But look, this is a supremely talented player who, you know, in a prior era might have thought about a red shirt this year. Now she's going to be available. Mm-hmm. And, you know, we've got great depth, which is why it was just so tragic last year that the game that Bergen was unwell was the week that Campbell got injured. So the position where we have two of the best setters in the country, we didn't have anybody at full strength for the match of the year.
1: And then middle, you feel you kind of hit on this, but you feel pretty good about replacing Rebecca Alec with some of that young talent that's in that room?
12: Oh, Miss Rebecca, she was awesome. But Manayo Beche, you just can't take your eyes off her. Now, Andy Jackson is one of the greatest offensive middles ever in the sport at this level. Can she block at an elite level? That's the issue. And so I know she's working really hard on it. She wants to become great at it. You know, if you need a microscope to find a weakness in her game. But if she can become an elite blocker by November, she's had 3+ years, it's really going to be tough against Nebraska late in the season. But, you know, we've had big matches by middles in December against us. And so just got to shore up that blocking.
1: Tariya Sigley, you also mentioned her. What is it about her that you feel like she's going to have a breakout year this year?
12: Have you ever seen her interview? I'm sure you've interviewed, you interviewed
1: she's
12: everybody.
1: She's fantastic.
12: Oh, the poise.
1: Yeah.
12: She's 19 going on 29. I mean, she is just remarkable. And she's on an absolute mission. I understand. Sure, Kenneth Cogill, everyone's identifying as the player who's perhaps improved the most. But I've heard, you know, great things about a lot of the players. But Tariya Sigler, just from day one, does not want anymore to be a three rotation player. She wants to play all the way around. And she spent a year just focusing in back row. So now you know she's a reliable passer. And that's often the weakness of an outside hitter with a big arm like a Torrey Stafford. You go after her at Texas and make her pass, tire her out. Well, I'm sure people are going to challenge Harper and they're going to challenge Tariya Sigler, but Harper, since sophomore year, has been six rotations. Tariya was back row last year, and now the question is, can she terminate not just against mid-level but elite-level competition? I'd be stunned if she cannot. By the way, she and Kenneth Cogill, perhaps the most two improved Huskers since last year, played together in club for the Arizona Storm forever. So they're doing good thing, and that's Lauren Stevens' club. Let's just keep recruiting the Arizona Storm.
1: Hit that pipeline up. Keep hitting that pipeline. So I think a lot of people maybe had the narrative last year that maybe they weren't challenged enough in the Big Ten. Do you agree with that?
12: Yeah.
1: Do you feel like they will be more challenged this year?
12: Charlie Fearbringer, the great starting sophomore setter for Wisconsin, didn't play in that match against Nebraska. So we didn't get Wisconsin's best team. Sure, let's not forget we've swept Wisconsin 4 straight matches. That's a fun thing. We'll just want to throw in there. But that was not their best. And Minnesota had 4 starters that were sick, were injured, unavailable. So Big Ten did Nebraska no favors last year. So let us hope that Texas is at full strength, that we get Creighton's best in this non-conference, because you know, you look at the conference, Penn State's going to be much better. Mm-hmm. They're going to have a real setter this year. Alexis Stuckey transferred from Florida. She's playing with Kennedy Martin. They were great with the Gators. And Whitney Lawnstein, the Waverland, the former Viking, coming back. She was in the same Husker class as Lexi Rodriguez, Lindsey Krause, Allie Badenhorst.
1: Yes.
12: And not Gabby Orr, that's her older sister, Kennedy Orr. And she's still playing.
1: Yeah.
12: I mean, you know, Lindsey Krause is in her second year as a professional. So Penn State's fortunes are going to rise and fall with Whitney Lawnstein. And she's going to play on the outside for him, which is her natural position. She played right side for Nebraska. It's going to be fascinating to see. You know, she's had a baby. If she's going to be the same player as she was. She didn't get a chance with Texas. I don't know what Texas was thinking. I think they were just keeping her away from Nebraska and everybody else. But they didn't play her.
1: Huh.
12: And now she's going to get a chance to play. So kudos to her. I'm really looking forward to watching her play. But let's hope Penn State is its old self. I mean, Nebraska lost one set last year.
1: Yeah.
12: One set to UCLA. And that's like the old Big Eight. I mean, the old Big Eight, I remember in 95, we were gathering for the bus outside the Coliseum to go to jump on two propeller prop planes to fly to Columbia. And Billy Winsett wasn't there. He's one of our star players. And I'm like, where's Billy? And someone said, oh, she's got a big test tomorrow. Like, it was, everyone knew we were going to crush Missouri. The whole thing might have taken like an hour. 50. I mean, we lost one set last year. It was like the Big Ten was like the mid-90s in the Big Eight for Nebraska. Part of that was injuries. But part of it was just Nebraska's skill set. And they were on a mission. They were on a roll last year. But when we hit Texas A&M, it took us three sets to get rolling.
1: So Penn State, you think very well could be legit? Because I know that's a popular pick for people to maybe compete for Nebraska for the Big Ten title.
12: Absolutely. I mean, Maggie Middleton's gone, so I don't know exactly what their situation is in the middle, but middles aren't as important in the sport as they used to be. And look, they're Penn State. They'll have 2 6'2" sophomores or freshmen that I'm sure highly decorated. It's all about the pins and your setting position. Alexis Stuckey came off a knee injury, grew up in Laramie, Wyoming, played for the Gators, but she's back. I mean, that knee injury was 2.5 to 3 years ago. And then you got Kendi Martin, who you know is going to be hungry. It's her final season, and she's one of the greatest players ever and didn't have a setter last year. And then you have Whitney Lawnstein on the outside. Look, they don't have a lot of depth, I doubt. I mean, they always have depth in the back row. I mean, Russ Rose, you stay at the hotel there at Penn State, and they got posters of all the teams, and there's the volleyball team. There's like 22 players on the volleyball roster. Nebraska's had never more than 18. And, you know, that was 1 year, and we had 17 last year, which was stunningly large. Anyway, they had like 21, 22 every year. Well, 9 of them were smaller than me. So, anyway, you just have all these back row players are all walk-ons. So you know they've got depth in the back row. They'll find great people back there. But they've got potentially, you know, they've got a great center and a great right side and potentially 2 elite outsides.
1: Okay, so you look at the schedule, and again, you have the spikes under the lights. We'll see how that goes.
12: I love it. I don't want to play in the dark. I'm tired of playing in the dark. We've got to be under the lights. I love it. Great choice.
1: So you got, you know, these kind of neat events that you have coming up.
12: Wrigley. They call it the Windy City. Not on that day, though.
1: Nope, it's not an ounce of wind.
12: Not on that day.
1: Not an ounce of wind.
12: You look at Lake Michigan, no sailboats that day. None.
1: But, I mean, you got Florida, the potential to play Penn State, you know, and that, you know, that Thursday night, again,
12: in Dallas.
1: Spikes under the lights.
12: Yes.
1: You have UNLV in Texas, and then, you know, again, we can go down the schedule, but what are your kind of thoughts on how this thing going to kick off for
12: Texas
1: this team?
12: And Creighton are big, but the non-conference is not quite as strong as a year ago. When we were at Kentucky.
1: Yeah.
12: We were at Creighton this year. It's going to be in Lincoln. We want those non-conferences to be as competitive as possible. This is one of the strongest teams on paper Nebraska's ever had. And we don't know about the Big Ten this year. The Big Ten's going to be stronger this year than last year. But let's hope it's the old Big Ten. It's the Big Ten from 2021, 2019. I mean, those are just wars. Every night. I mean, you go to Minnesota, I mean, forget about it. You got a line going out the door and, you know, blocks and blocks long, 2.5 hours before game time. We went 5 with Minnesota like 6 times in 9 years there. I mean, it's just a war. And that's what we need this year. We don't need 3 and out. We don't need any short ones. All right, you know, we don't need any, oh, Harold, don't go to the fridge. This match might be over. We need matches where it's going to be a journey, an odyssey. That's kind of the big thing these days. We want odysseys because that'll help in December. That's what this season's about.
1: Last thing I got for you, and then we got a special guest joining
12: us.
1: What are you looking for in the red-white scrimmage? Like, what will you be looking for when, again, I mean, it's in Pinnacle Bank Arena. You got all this competition, all this depth. What will be some of the things that you'll be looking for? And, by the way, it's always funny because Husker fans don't know when to cheer. So
12: yes.
1: The players were talking about that earlier. It's like they don't know when to cheer, but we got to cheer all the time.
12: Got to pick a color. And I the opposite. Look, I think things are fairly settled elsewhere.
1: Mm-hmm.
12: I mean, I think the libero choice, it will never be settled. I think that's going to be game by game. We've got two of the best. I'd be a little surprised if Danny chooses one for all 5.5 rotations for the season and the other for 3 rotations. I think it's going to be a back and forth, who's hot deal. But the right side, I think, is really a tryout. And that tryout is going to probably go through the end of October. And I think it's going to be 4 players at most. And, you know, Jaden Robinson's, you know, they're true freshmen, so she's on the outside probably looking in, but great talent. So you got Skylar, and you've got Ryan, and you've got Virginia, and Virginia's the incumbent. So it's going to be, so it's tough to dethrone the incumbent.
1: I said last thing, but are you surprised that nobody leaves, that nobody transfers?
12: Not really.
1: Yeah.
12: Because the magic of Danny Busbum Kelly.
1: Yeah.
12: And she can get along with 8th graders who are 6'4 and already starting to get recruited, and their parents. And media members, she's just so authentic. And I think her real secret among many is that she is joyful in the moment. You know, so much of happiness is experienced retroactively. Like, oh, man, that was so fun when I lived in Los Angeles. Well, I don't remember day to day thinking this is just so awesome. Like, a lot of happiness is nostalgic. It's real. She enjoys the moment and is having so much fun. And don't underestimate the impact of fun, whether you're recruiting or you're preserving and retaining players. And the other thing is that, look, Nebraska, 8 out of the 10 volleyball players in the country in 2025 with the biggest social media following were Huskers.
1: Yeah.
12: And the 9th was Maggie Mendelsohn.
1: Yes.
12: Who built her following when she was a Husker.
1: Right.
12: So there's just such a bigger opportunity here for NIL.
1: Which, by the way, you're going to be back with Danny Busbum Kelly on her show starting August 25th.
12: Nice. That's always fun.
1: Yes. It's must listen radio.
12: Really?
1: So, yes, absolutely.
12: Destination radio. Pull
1: okay,
12: over.
1: Prince, come on.
12: All right.
1: If
12: now,
1: you've listened to the radio, well, I think it was the last time you guys were here in studio, we had you on the show, right?
12: Yep. Yeah, but hold on.
1: So
12: here.
1: This is an up-and-coming superstar hockey player, right? So, all right, you got to hop up there on that mic.
12: All right.
1: So we wanted you to join the show here. So what do you have to say to the people?
13: Made my second hockey team playing for the Junior Stars.
1: Wow.
13: It was really hard to make that team, you know. I just, last time I didn't make the A and under team because I was 7 and that was my dream. So I kept on playing, kept on working, and finally made the team for 8 and 10 and under, so.
1: That's awesome. Are you enjoying being a hockey
12: dad?
1: Fan?
12: I love it. It's a sport I wish I had played more of, and I just love watching him play. He's so fast, and he enjoys it. He's a pretty good basketball player, too. At some point, well, he'll probably have to choose. But
1: well, that's the last time you were here. We were talking about you playing basketball. You were going to a basketball game, and then you ended up scoring and playing really well, I believe.
13: Yeah, I did end up scoring. I've been like, sorry. My dad has been to a lot of my basketball games, and he was supporting me, so I went for the layups, like he said. I did some spin dribbles, and he taught me. Yeah.
1: Well, how do you feel about the volleyball team and the volleyball season? Excited?
13: My favorite player on the team, obviously Danny Busbum.
12: Well, hold on. She doesn't play anymore. She's the head coach.
13: Oh.
12: You like Harper Murray? All right, you're thinking.
13: Yeah, I kind of like him.
12: Yeah, yeah. If Nebraska's playing Wisconsin, what team are you rooting for?
13: Nebraska.
12: Nice.
1: He was like, that's not a... Are you really asking me that question?
12: We like easy questions in our family.
1: By the way, the interns broke the hammer of the grammar, so... Still have mine, but Kyle's is broken.
12: The squeeze hammer.
1: Yeah. So Kyle wanted me to make sure if next time you come in, if you got any more hammers.
12: Bring some more hammers. They're great. When you're having a tough day, you can whack people and not get in trouble, or you just squeeze it and build a forum.
1: Yeah. I'm not bringing mine in here because I'm not trusting the interns with it. But All right. Well, good stuff. Thank you for being here again.
13: Thank you.
1: We'll have you on any time. We love to have you. That's who, if you saw him in the background, if you're watching on YouTube, that's who is back there in the football helmet.
12: That's my son, Prince. He's the best.
1: He's the best. He's an upcoming superstar. So, well, thank you so much for being here with us. And, hey, 3 o'clock. And so 2 o'clock pregame show on Sunday for the red-white scrimmage.
12: Fired up. I'm going for red this year.
1: Red.
13: I'm going for red, too.
1: Red and red. All right.
13: Red and red.
1: To mix it up, I'll go for the white. So,
12: nice.
1: Thank you for being here, both of you. And we'll look forward to hearing you on Sunday.
12: Should be fun. Thanks, Jessica.
1: Yep, John Baylor here with us on Sports Nightly. Got to step aside for a break. More of the show coming up after this. 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
1: 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I don't even know how we're going to follow up Prince, you know?
0: That was a tremendous end.
1: You know, we probably should have just
3: Let's fold it in.
1: Like, how do we even follow up that interview?
0: This is going to get intense right now.
1: But it is time for trivia.
3: The Vegas line has been set.
1: Yeah, apparently I'm not favored anymore, even though I've dominated all summer. He won one time.
0: You know what they call
1: it? Apparently Christopher has written the questions for Kyle.
3: No.
0: She's built it in the excuses.
3: No.
0: This is called Uncle Mo. Momentum.
1: Okay.
3: All right. Should we just get right into it?
1: Oh, by the way, I did get the buttons for us to press for when we this segment's canceled next week. And Amazon, it said it was going to be there overnight and like by 8 a.m. And wasn't delivered.
0: I'll call Bezos.
3: So yeah. We'll get him on the phone.
1: Disappointed in Amazon.
3: We did open up the phone line, so he should be calling in soon here.
0: Yes.
3: Okay. Let's get right into it.
1: All right.
3: Edie Falco and James Gandolfini star in what series? Wait until the question's done. In what series about the life of a New Jersey mob boss? Kyle?
0: Sopranos.
3: Yes.
0: My favorite show on planet Earth. I spend hours watching it on TikTok clip by clip.
1: All right, so definitely question Kyle.
3: No, okay. 1-0. Which
0: this says no pulp. Sorry.
3: Can you?
0: Quoting Tony Soprano. I want some pulp.
3: I don't want to do your dirty. In which U.S. state is known as the land of 10,000 lakes? Jess.
1: Michigan.
3: No.
0: Minnesota.
1: Yes. Oh.
0: Uncle Mo.
3: Okay. Which travels faster, sound or light? Kyle.
0: Light.
3: Yes. Wow.
1: Yeah.
3: Oh, man.
1: Wait. See, as you to stack the deck. I appreciate it. Thank you so much. This segment's canceled this week.
0: I'm like Dan Lanning after the whiteout game.
3: Oh, my God. All right. Well, since we're on our last two questions ever, what Hong Kong-born actor and stuntman starred alongside Chris Tucker in the 1998 movie Rush Hour?
1: Yeah. See, I don't watch
0: Jackie
1: movies.
0: Chan.
1: I don't watch TV shows. No, I don't.
3: Yeah, so that's
1: I've never seen Rush Hour. I've never seen Rush Hour.
0: Oh, my God. We can't quote it because it would get kicked us, off the radio. So,
3: well, okay. Here's the last one.
1: See why Duke favored Kyle in this one.
3: Less talk and more questions. All right. Which Big Ten team plays in the horseshoe? Jess.
1: Ohio State.
3: Yes.
1: That was not fair.
3: Wow.
0: Not fair. What am I, a scientist that knows that knows lights faster than sound? I mean.
1: Anyways.
0: See,
1: all right.
0: She built in the excuse. It's just Uncle Mo.
1: No, it's definitely not. You had two questions in there. I had no clue. Absolutely no clue.
0: And whose fault is that?
1: It's his for not making fair questions. He should start doing, I don't know, I'm going to give him some like questions to feed in for next week for topics that never know.
3: How about we get some viewer submitted questions? I want to see what they have to say would be a better question.
1: So, anyways, that's
21: too easy according to the chat.
0: Too easy, and it's skewed.
3: We have a genius audience.
1: I don't know about that. All right.
0: Wow. She's taking broadside swipes in the chat.
3: Hy-Vee, I wouldn't take that.
1: Where there's a helpful smile in every aisle, Hy-Vee proudly supports the Huskers. All right, got to get to a break. We're back to wrap up the show next.
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1: Welcome back. Final segment here is Sports Nightly on this Tuesday night edition. Do want to make sure and remind you that we're going to be live on location coming up on Friday night. So we're going to be at Cross Train Brewing in Omaha. You have the coordinates, right?
0: 180. I had it in my head and I lost it.
1: You didn't memorize it when Nick sent it to us earlier? So we're going to be out there, and it'll be fun because 590, again, has got great programming going on right now. Nick Hanley, our great friend, and what's the show called?
0: It's Hanley and Hanson.
1: Hanley and Hanson.
0: So it is at 180th and Maple in Elkhorn. 180th and Maple.
1: And Justice Rohde is also the producer. So
0: he is.
1: We know lots of people there. So they are on before us, and then we are going to be on right after them. So we're going to have some fun on Friday night.
0: We are on from 2 to 6. I'm scheduled to
1: we're
0: go
1: on. From 2 to 6?
0: I'm sorry. They're on from 2 to 6.
1: We are not
0: we're on from 2 6 to 6. 8. I am scheduled to go on with them Fridays during the season. So this time I will be with them on live a little bit later. I think I'm scheduled to go on with them during the season around 2:20 every Friday. And we will we'll have Nick on our show too.
1: I told him today, I think we're going to cross over both of us, so both shows. So we're going to be on with them, they're going to be on with us. So Nick's going to join us. I texted him today. So it should be fun though.
0: I'm excited. It's our second remote.
1: Yeah.
0: Since well, my last third. Year. What was your other?
1: Wrestling.
0: Oh, right. That's the one I wasn't allowed to go on.
1: No, you're not allowed.
0: I wasn't allowed.
1: Hey, Mark Manning was out of practice the other day.
0: I did see him.
1: Yep.
0: Out there. Julian Acibe was there today with women's basketball. Nate Lenzer was there today of men's basketball. Dr. Susan Elza tells all the sports to get on out football practice.
1: Yes.
0: Use it as a recruiting tool.
1: Yes, absolutely. So, actually, they were moving out of the dorms today. I know they were excited for that.
0: Again, the coaches being in there, too, is pretty crazy.
1: And apparently, David told us this, I hope I could say this, that whoever had the dirtiest dorm had to buy lunch or something like that.
0: Really?
1: Mm-hmm.
0: That makes sense. Now, did Damon have to, he get shoehorned into a dorm here, even though
1: he was not at the dorms, but he was telling us about it because the players that were in here today were going to get their stuff to move out of the dorms. They were excited about that.
0: Oh, they must be absolutely fired up. Tell you what, practice is... it's grown in intensity. First time full pads today, which, I mean, they're thudding a little bit. They have not gone full live, so that's bringing guys to the ground in fall camp. I would expect that over the next couple days. Tomorrow's a night practice. They're off Thursday. They have practice Friday, and then they practice, I believe, Saturday this week. So we should have a significant amount of team-on-team and scrimmaging, and they're still installing. Of course, you do a lot of that in the spring, early in fall camp, but things are pretty intense.
1: Had a chance to talk with a couple guys today. We'll bring you a couple of those conversations tomorrow as well. And we're almost done. It's taken all summer, but with the newcomer series, so Colin Rice, we'll hear from him coming up tomorrow night too. So freshman for Nebraska men's basketball. He got hurt early in the season or early in the summer, but boy, they are excited about him, and I think they're going to have a hard time keeping him off the floor as well.
0: And basketball is away right now. They finished up all their summer workouts, so they'll start up, what, like mid-September for their practices?
1: We did hear, which I don't know if we're allowed to report it yet, but we do have, I think they have set a date for when John Rothstein's going to pay up on his paying for Nebraska winning an NCAA tournament game.
0: I think there's a plan. There's a plan in place. I don't know what place that's going to be at, but he had said that he was going to put his car down. For how long? Was it an hour?
1: I don't know what it is.
0: I think it was an hour.
1: Duke knows.
0: Because Duke's going to be there with his shirt off. He'll be there with his shirt off.
1: Yes.
0: It's like you did at baseball.
1: Yes. Yes. Speaking of college basketball, there's a special visitor out of practice today, too.
0: Yeah, Seth Greenberg of ESPN. Apparently, his son is working on some of the suites here. I'm not sure if it's at Pinnacle Bank Arena, but Seth was here, and it was one of the most random cameos. He knows Troy a little bit. Troy was out at practice, so they chatted. He talked to Rule, too, so that's a former Division I basketball head coach. Now ESPN analyst was out of practice today.
1: You know, I've also, I said this to you, and I wasn't out every single practice last year, but I feel like there's been quite a few NFL scouts that seem to have interest in this team.
0: Yeah, and Corey Campbell, usually they have the strength guy, the nutritionist, and Kristen, they go over there and they'll talk at length. Ed Foley's the one who was the liaison between the scouts and the program, so they... Again, there's a lot of momentum for this program and guys at the next level, and you see what Emmett's doing.
1: All right. Well, that's going to do it for us. So we will have another full 2 hours coming up for you tomorrow night on a Wednesday night. And, hey, it should be a fun week leading up to the remote on Friday night. But have a great night. We'll talk to you tomorrow night here on Sports Nightly.
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0: 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Mostly cloudy tonight with a chance of late night showers and thunderstorms, low around 69. Mostly sunny for you tomorrow, high near 87. And showers and thunderstorms likely tomorrow night with a low around 67 degrees.
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4: Destructive winds is just deadly.
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0: 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Mostly cloudy tonight with a chance of late night showers and thunderstorms, low around 69. Mostly sunny for you tomorrow, high near 87. And showers and thunderstorms likely tomorrow night with a low around 67 degrees.
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1: Off the 1991 album of the same name, that's Ozzy Osbourne, No More Tears, on Nebraska's Rock Station 94 Rock. 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

0: Alice in Chains on Nebraska's Rock Station 94 Rock, White Lion. 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
8: Wake the hell up! 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I'm Dee Sider with the Daily House of Haircut.
9: His inner hair is everything, you know. 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
8: Today I'm commemorating the release of the Black Album by Metallica. It was their first record to enter the charts at number one. Yes. Now, we all call it the Black Album, but that's not the official title. It's actually just called Metallica. Slightly confusing when that's your fifth release, but maybe it's apropos because it marked the beginning of a totally new sound for the band. It's definitely not a thrash album. It's slower, more refined, yet it still feels heavy, which was groundbreaking. The recording process for this one was not smooth. It was Bob Rock's first time working with Metallica, and there were frequent and heated arguments between Bob and the band about how to do things. Not sure if it had an impact, but the chaos in the studio coincided with Lars, Kirk, and Jason Newsted all getting divorces. But in the end, I'd say it worked out pretty well. Critics loved it, and so did the fans. It's still the band's best-selling album and one of the biggest of all time, period. Out of 16 million sold just in the U.S., grab ya. Five singles were released from the Black Album: The Unforgiven, Nothing Else Matters, Wherever I May Roam, Sad But True, and this one, sitting on my turntable right now, Enter Sandman. By the way, if you haven't seen a video of the Virginia

0: 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I'm Dee Snider reminding you to never forget, if it ain't metal, it's crap. See you tomorrow.
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8: 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Mostly cloudy for the rest of the night with a chance of showers and thunderstorms during the overnight hours, low around 69. Tomorrow, mostly sunny, high near 87. And tomorrow night, showers and thunderstorms likely with a low around 67 degrees.
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0: Live on Nebraska's Rock Station, 94 Rock, the Jay Giles Band right before that. And that 94 Rock Block was brought to you by Runza. 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It's their poppable chicken that you love, sauced and tossed in your choice of three delicious flavors. 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

0: Gold, that's Metallica, Hero of the Day on Nebraska's Rock Station 94 Rock. And that reminds me to remind you to check out 90s at Noon. 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And it's brought to you by District Event Center, located in the River Point District here in Norfolk. I've got your NCN AccuWeather forecast and journey coming up.
1: We got some nasty weather heading our way. 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
0: 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Mostly cloudy for the rest of the night with a chance of showers and thunderstorms during the overnight hours, low around 69. Tomorrow, mostly sunny, high near 87. And tomorrow night, showers and thunderstorms likely with a low around 67 degrees.
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0: 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Hey, green light, great night means live music. 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
6: 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An isolated shower or thunderstorm possible for your Wednesday, otherwise mostly sunny with a high near 87. Winds out of the northeast at around 10, gusting as high as 15 miles per hour. Scattered showers and thunderstorms for tonight, low getting down to around 67 degrees.
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5: 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An isolated shower or thunderstorm possible for your Wednesday. Otherwise, mostly sunny with a high near 87. Winds out of the northeast at around 10, gusting as high as 15 miles per hour. Scattered showers and thunderstorms for tonight. Low getting down to around 67 degrees.
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5: 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An isolated shower or thunderstorm possible for your Wednesday. Otherwise, mostly sunny with a high near 87. Winds out of the northeast at around 10, gusting as high as 15 miles per hour. Scattered showers and thunderstorms for tonight, low getting down to around 67 degrees.
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3: Destructive winds is just deadly.
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8: 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Grunge.

The National Weather Service in Omaha has issued a severe thunderstorm warning for Antelope County in northeastern Nebraska, southwestern Knox County in northeastern Nebraska, Boone County in northeastern Nebraska, until 3:30 a.m. At 2:42 a.m., a severe thunderstorm was located 9 miles south of Ewing, or 17 miles west of Keneally, moving southeast at 65 miles per hour. Expected hazards include 70 miles per hour wind gusts and up to quarter-size hail. This is a radar-indicated threat. Impact, hail damage to vehicles is expected. Expect considerable tree damage. Wind damage is also likely to mobile homes, roofs, and outbuildings. This severe thunderstorm will be near Elgin around 2:55 a.m. For your protection, move to an interior room on the lowest floor of a building. Repeating, a severe thunderstorm warning has been issued until 3:30 a.m. for the following counties in Nebraska, Antelope, Boone, and Knox.

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6: 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An isolated shower or thunderstorm possible for your Wednesday, otherwise mostly sunny with a high near 87. Winds out of the northeast at around 10, gusting as high as 15 miles per hour. Scattered showers and thunderstorms for tonight, low getting down to around 67 degrees.
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The National Weather Service in Omaha has issued a severe thunderstorm warning for Madison County in northeastern Nebraska, southwestern Wayne County in northeastern Nebraska, northwestern Colfax County in northeastern Nebraska, Platte County in northeastern Nebraska, Pierce County in northeastern Nebraska, eastern Antelope County in northeastern Nebraska, south central Knox County in northeastern Nebraska, Boone County in northeastern Nebraska, western Stanton County in northeastern Nebraska, until 4:15 a.m. At 3:23 a.m., severe thunderstorms were located along a line extending from 7 miles southwest of Creighton to 2 miles southwest of Oakdale to 4 miles west of Albion, moving southeast at 45 miles per hour. Expected hazards include 70 miles per hour wind gusts and quarter-size hail. This is a radar-indicated threat. Impact, hail damage to vehicles is expected. Expect considerable tree damage. Wind damage is also likely to mobile homes, roofs, and outbuildings. Severe thunderstorms will be near Albion, Tilden, and Oakdale around 3:30 a.m. Plainview and St. Edward around 3:35 a.m. Newman Grove and Meadow Grove around 3:40 a.m. Other locations in the path of these severe thunderstorms include Lindsay, Battle Creek, Pierce, Monroe, Madison, Humphrey, North Fork, Platte Center, and Hayter. For your protection, move to an interior room on the lowest floor of a building. Repeating, a severe thunderstorm warning has been issued until 4:15 a.m. for the following counties in Nebraska: Antelope, Boone, Colfax, Knox, Madison, Pierce, Platte, Stanton, and Wayne.

0: The National Weather Service in Omaha has issued a severe thunderstorm warning for northwestern Wayne County in northeastern Nebraska, northern Pierce County in northeastern Nebraska, northeastern Antelope County in northeastern Nebraska, eastern Knox County in northeastern Nebraska, Cedar County in northeastern Nebraska, until 4:15 a.m. At 3:30 a.m., severe thunderstorms were located along a line extending from 3 miles south of Yankton to 4 miles northeast of Wausau to Osmond, moving east at 45 miles per hour. Expected hazards include 60 miles per hour wind gusts and quarter-size hail. This is a radar-indicated threat. Impact, hail damage to vehicles is expected. Expect wind damage to roofs, siding, and trees. Severe thunderstorms will be near Hardington, Fordyce, and St. Helena around 3:35 a.m. Randolph and Wynot around 3:40 a.m. Coleridge around 3:45 a.m. Belden around 3:50 a.m. Other locations in the path of these severe thunderstorms include Laurel. For your protection, move to an interior room on the lowest floor of a building. Repeating, a severe thunderstorm warning has been issued until 4:15 a.m. for the following counties in Nebraska: Antelope, Cedar, Knox, Pierce, and Wayne.
1: Put another dime in the jukebox, baby.

0: From the 94 Rock Boardman Construction Severe Weather Center, a severe thunderstorm warning is in effect until 4:15 for Madison, Antelope, Boone, Lane, Stanton, Platte, Knox, Colfax, and Pierce counties. This storm heading eastward at 40 miles an hour brings with it 70 mile an hour wind gusts and quarter size hail. 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Severe thunderstorm warning until 4:15 for Boone, Antelope, Wayne, Stanton, Platte, Madison, Knox, Colfax, and Pierce counties. Keep it on 94 Rock. When bad weather breaks out, we break in.
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0: 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This storm heading eastward at 40 miles an hour brings with it 70 mile an hour wind gusts and quarter size hail. 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Severe thunderstorm warning until 4:15 for Boone, Antelope, Wayne, Stanton, Platte, Madison, Knox, Colfax, and Pierce counties. 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When bad weather breaks out, we break in.
1: We got some nasty weather heading our way. 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

From the 94 Rock Boardman Construction Severe Weather Center, a severe thunderstorm warning is in effect until 4:15 for Madison, Antelope, Boone, Lane, Stanton, Platte, Knox, Colfax, and Pierce counties. This storm heading eastward at 40 miles an hour brings with it 70 mile an hour wind gusts and quarter size hail. You can expect damage to roofs, vehicles, siding, and trees, impacting locations like Pierce, Norfolk, Madison, Humphrey, and Platte Center. Severe thunderstorm warning until 4:15 for Boone, Antelope, Wayne, Stanton, Platte, Madison, Knox, Colfax, and Pierce counties. Keep it on 94 Rock. When bad weather breaks out, we break in.

From the 94 Rock Boardman Construction Severe Weather Center, a severe thunderstorm warning is in effect until 4:15 for Madison, Antelope, Boone, Lane, Stanton, Platte, Knox, Colfax, and Pierce counties. This storm heading eastward at 40 miles an hour brings with it 70 mile an hour wind gusts and quarter size hail. You can expect damage to roofs, vehicles, siding, and trees, impacting locations like Pierce, Norfolk, Madison, Humphrey, and Platte Center. Severe thunderstorm warning until 4:15 for Boone, Antelope, Wayne, Stanton, Platte, Madison, Knox, Colfax, and Pierce counties. Keep it on 94 Rock. When bad weather breaks out, we break in.

From the 94 Rock Boardman Construction Severe Weather Center, a severe thunderstorm warning is in effect until 4:15 for Madison, Antelope, Boone, Lane, Stanton, Platte, Knox, Colfax, and Pierce counties. This storm heading eastward at 40 miles an hour brings with it 70-mile-an-hour wind gusts and quarter-size hail. You can expect damage to roofs, vehicles, siding, and trees. Impacting locations like Pierce, Norfolk, Madison, Humphrey, and Platte Center. Severe thunderstorm warning until 4:15 for Boone, Antelope, Wayne, Stanton, Platte, Madison, Knox, Colfax, and Pierce counties. Keep it on 94 Rock. When bad weather breaks out, we break in.

0: From the 94 Rock Boardman Construction Severe Weather Center, a severe thunderstorm warning is in effect until 4:15 for Madison, Antelope, Boone, Lane, Stanton, Platte, Knox, Colfax, and Pierce counties. This storm heading eastward at 40 miles an hour brings with it 70 mile an hour wind gusts and quarter size hail. You can expect damage to roofs, vehicles, siding, and trees. Impacting locations like Pierce, Norfolk, Madison, Humphrey, and Platte Center. Severe thunderstorm warning until 4:15 for Boone, Antelope, Wayne, Stanton, Platte, Madison, Knox, Colfax, and Pierce counties. Keep it on 94 Rock. When bad weather breaks out, we break in.
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5: 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An isolated shower or thunderstorm possible for your Wednesday. Otherwise, mostly sunny with a high near 87. Winds out of the northeast at around 10, gusting as high as 15 miles per hour. Scattered showers and thunderstorms for tonight. Low getting down to around 67 degrees.
6: 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Rock levels are within acceptable limits. 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Thank you for your cooperation.

0: 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You might want to exercise a little caution over the next couple of days.
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3: 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An isolated shower or thunderstorm possible for your Wednesday, otherwise mostly sunny with a high near 87. Winds out of the northeast at around 10, gusting as high as 15 miles per hour. Scattered showers and thunderstorms for tonight, low getting down to around 67 degrees.
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3: Destructive winds
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1: 70 degrees at 614, shower storms in 89 today. Good morning, happy hump day. Welcome to a Wednesday. Thank you.

0: Hey, gang, it's your old buddy Dave back with another top 10 list from our home office in Norfolk, Nebraska. The top 10 ways you know it's back to school time in Nebraska. Number 10, you spend more time swatting mosquitoes at the bus stop than actually waiting for the bus. Number 9, school lunch menus proudly list runs a day like it's Christmas. The number 8 way you know it's back to school time in Nebraska, the cornfields on the way to school are taller than the freshman basketball team. Number 7, the Husker football players are already practicing their "we'll get them next week" speeches. Number 6, the pep rally DJ is just playing the sound of a corn dryer on loop. Number 5, PE class has been replaced with "help Mr. Johnson detassel corn." Number 4, the sound of school bells drowns out the hum of the combines. Number 3, you have to explain to your kindergartner that no, you can't bring a live chicken to show and tell. Number 2, first day photos feature smiling kids, new backpacks, and 98% humidity. Their hair has already surrendered. And the number 1 way you know it's back to school time in Nebraska: you miss first period because the road is blocked by a John Deere doing 7 miles an hour. And that's the fast tractor. Thanks, everybody, and have a great school year.
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4: Good morning. Ahead of the November election, U.S. Senator Pete Ricketts made a stop in Norfolk yesterday for his Norfolk Victory event, meeting with dozens of supporters and answering questions about his reelection campaign and work in Washington. During the event, Ricketts addressed some of the issues he says Nebraskans are asking about, including election integrity, voter ID, and the cost of living. He also discussed legislation that he has introduced in Congress, such as the Carly Rainwood Act, and a proposal to prevent members of Congress from trading individual stocks. During the event, he addressed the Farm Bill, saying he hopes the Senate can get it passed ahead of the current extension, which runs through September 30th. From 3D printers to robots, Northeast Community College has debuted its new state-of-the-art iHub Center, the first facility of its kind in Nebraska. The roughly $8 million facility was completed this week and funded through federal programs, along with public and private donations. Northeast Community College President Leah Barrett says this new facility will go a long way to enhancing the student experience.
5: It is a community place where people can learn about science, technology, engineering, and math in a place that they're going to be welcomed and have the opportunity to explore, make mistakes, learn, and grow.
4: Students will be able to learn everything from computer programming and artificial intelligence to robotics and advanced manufacturing. Officials hope it will give students the skills and experience needed for the jobs of the future. Tilden residents are getting a look at what the future of their town could look like. The city is updating its master plan, with residents reviewing proposed improvements yesterday. Ideas include pickleball courts, new baseball facilities, and improvements to Horseshoe Park. The city is using resident feedback to create a long-term plan that can help prioritize projects and pursue future funding. The plan is still in the early stages with no cost or construction timeline set. You can find more of today's news online at newschannelnebraska.com. From the NCN Newsroom, I'm Brandon Shanahan.
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3: 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Your lawn needs rain. Well, you got it. We saw it overnight, and possibility of more severe weather tonight. Showers and storms throughout the day. High of 89, low of 68 tonight. Cloudy and 81 tomorrow. Right now, 71 Hollywood Minute. Tea time with the T-Man coming up. And next hour, we talk with wrestling superstar Chris Jericho. 94 Rock.

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1: Easily one of the most recognizable songs from the 90s is Live's Lightning Crashes from their album Throwing Copper. Yes, this song is about the, quote, circle of life, but more than that, it is about a longtime friend of the band, Barbara Lewis, who was killed by a drunk driver. That Lewis was an organ donor, and when she died, she helped save the lives of many, including a 10-month-old baby who received her liver.

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2: Matt Damon's daughter signed a modeling contract. Ben Affleck's daughter did too, but as usual, people didn't care as much. Oprah made a rare public appearance with her longtime love. So everyone say hi to Oprah and Gayle King. Brad Pitt is no longer sober. All I know is if Brad Pitt needs booze to get through the day, what chance do the rest of us have?
1: Welcome.

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2: It's another real holiday, T-Man. National Vinyl Record Day. That's like all my son spends his disposable income on. Vinyl, vinyl, vinyl. The dude is looking like the WKRP studios right now, his bedroom. So we're asking, what was the first record you ever bought? Not first cassette, not first CD, not first download, not first 8-track. What was the first vinyl record you ever bought? Even if it wasn't back in the day when they were still brand new.
3: Yeah, well, I mean, it's probably been 10 years since I kind of got back into vinyl records, and I know the first album that I wanted hands down was my all-time favorite, which was Fleetwood Mac, Rumours.
2: Yes.
3: I do have an original copy that I have framed, but the one I have that I play all the time is just one I bought offline, so.
2: My son got the 40th anniversary edition green vinyl. Sweet.
3: Nice.
2: Of course, the 50th anniversary edition will be coming out soon because that dropped, I think, like January 77. Unbelievable. And yes, I know you grew up in the cassette era, but I'm old enough to remember when records were the standard. And my first one, 1975, Kiss, Dressed to Kill. Yeah, rock and roll all night, party every day, baby. And soon became a bona fide card-carrying member of the Kiss Army Fan Club. I think in like 1977, all I cared about was Star Wars and Kiss. That's all I cared about. Maybe a little bit for Planet of the Apes, but not so much. Let us know on Facebook on National Vinyl Record Day, what's the first record you ever bought?
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9: Good morning. The Northeast Community College men's soccer team will start the season as a top five team in the country, coming in at number five in the preseason NJCAA Division II men's soccer preseason poll. Last year, the Hawks went 15-5-1, including a 6-2-1 mark in conference play, and finished the season ranked third in the country. They start their season next week in the NJCAA Kickoff Classic in Westfield, Indiana. In the event, the Hawks will battle two ranked teams, including one team ranked ahead of them in CCBC Essex, who come in ranked number 2, and Howard Community College, who come in ranked 11th. Speaking of soccer, the Nebraska women's soccer team gets their regular season underway against Louisville tonight in Kentucky. The game is set to start at 6:30 p.m. after Louisville Huskers will head back home before they host South Dakota for their home opener on Sunday. The Nebraska football team has a new face calling the plays on the defensive side of the football, bringing in San Diego State defensive coordinator Rob Arich. Through the first week of fall camp, Arich has received high praise from his linebacker room, including Oregon State transfer Dexter Foster and redshirt sophomore Vincent Shavers.
10: He's a good dude. Like, I mean, I could say a lot about him. Like, he knows what he's talking about. He's able to, you know, teach defenses pretty well. Like, he's going to get on you, not because he hates you, but because he wants to see the best out of you.
11: What stood out to me the most is, like,
3: he be having me playing a different position. Like, he moved me around the field a lot. I like that. And I like how he, like, feel me, send pressure to go get the quarterback. We ain't playing patient as yet. We playing fast and physical football out there in Violet.
9: Nebraska begins their season on September 5th hosting Ohio. 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
11: Thank you much. 70s at 7 coming up, and we'll talk with wrestling star Chris Jericho. The Romantics now, what I like about you is that you listen to 94 Rock.

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94 Rock and Mookie in the morning. Getting harder for criminals on the run. New Jersey cops are dressing up as bushes to bust distracted drivers. The only downside is when their canine units kept peeing on them.

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1: I'll tell you a very funny story about the soundtrack for Young Guns 2. So a lot of people wanted to be in Young Guns 1 because it was a Western and no one was making them back then. Tom Cruise came out and we shot him off a roof, and John Bon Jovi came out and I shot him in the street. And we put a beard on them and they'd come work for a day. And then with John Bon Jovi, we went out to dinner and had some drinks, and we were sitting in a bar, and John looked at Emilio Estevez and said, "I want to do the music for the sequel." And Emilio said, "Well, I don't know if there's going to be a sequel." And John just shook his head and said, "There's going to be a sequel." And we were drinking. We weren't paying attention. And
2: you were not drinking, Kiefer.
1: I was drinking. Wasn't paying much attention. And John started writing stuff down on a napkin. And he wrote Blaze of Glory in 15 minutes on a napkin. And he pushed the napkins to Emilio and said, "That's your first song."
3: Oh, wow.
1: And I thought, well, that's pretty arrogant. And finished the movie, went back up to Montana, and John Bon Jovi, I'm going to the store to buy a TV or something, and John Bon Jovi's on all of the television singing Blaze of Glory. It was the number one song. I didn't realize it at the time. And I went, wow, that son of a gun did it. And it was the greatest ad campaign for Young Guns 2. And Emilio has those three napkins framed in his house.
3: Oh, really?
1: And it was the biggest hit Bon Jovi ever had.

Hey, this is John Bon Jovi, and that was my song from Young Guns 2. And you're listening to the old gun, who only shoots blanks these days, Mookie in the Morning on 94 Rock.

0: The Pumpkins rocking the Big Red, 94 Rock and Mookie in the morning. Our next guest you know is a star from the world of wrestling, also the lead singer of the band Fozzy, and featured in a new documentary called Viet Slam about the new Vietnamese Professional Wrestling League. We welcome the one and only Chris Jericho to the show. Good morning.
1: Good morning. How's it going?
0: Going great. Looking forward to checking out the documentary. And it's been an interesting time for you as of recent. You've been back and forth between heel and good guy as of recent. You like one better than the other?
1: Good question. I get asked that quite often. I think the answer is, to me, either one is good, because as long as people are responding to what you're doing and enjoying what you're doing, that's the most important thing. But I think it's easier to make people hate you than it is to make them really like you. So, I mean, you can go anywhere and, you know, come in the middle of the ring and say, if you're in New York City, and say, you know, the Yankees suck, and people go boo, and then they hate you. So, I mean, there's easy tricks you can do. But the secret is, when you actually get under people's skins as a heel, to be able to stay hated, that's the hardest thing. And what I mean by that is, like, the greatest heels of all time, and not just in wrestling, and in movies, for example, Darth Vader or Terminator, Hannibal Lecter, the second or third movie, they always end up being a good guy because they're so interesting and so entertaining that people want to get behind them. So the secret is to be a bad guy and to stay a bad guy. That's the hardest thing.
0: If you can really do that,
1: that's my favorite thing to be able to do.
0: No, you make some great points because, number one, the Yankees do suck. And number two, also, like you mentioned, Darth Vader actually is kind of a cool guy now, even though he was a villain who started out in Hannibal.
1: All of them. Because, he's interesting, and, you know, he's got a cool black helmet, and he breathes funny. And, I mean, people like that. You tend to gravitate towards the bad guy because bad guys are so over the top. I mean, you know, Freddy Krueger, he was way more interesting than the teenagers he was killing, so of course you're going to cheer for him. And that's why, like I said, you ask me what my favorite is, it's a little bit of an asterisk. It's being a bad guy, but staying a bad guy after a good year and a half run, and so I think I kind of give myself a little pat on the back for that.
0: I love that strategy. Hey, Freddy, keep killing boring people. They're going to still love you.
1: They'll cheer you, absolutely.
0: Well, I remember one of the first guys he killed was Johnny Depp, who was kind of a D-bag in that first movie, you know.
1: Well, there you go, and in the first Friday the 13th movie, you know who was in that got killed?
0: Was that Kevin Bacon?
1: Kevin Bacon.
0: Yeah.
1: There you go.
0: Yeah, I remember that.
1: See?
0: He got the spear through the throat.
1: Yeah, exactly. So see, kids, struggling actors, you too can make it famous if you star in low-budget horror movies for your first job.
0: We are imparting some wonderful...
1: Like me, you know what my first movie was?
0: What was that?
1: Android Apocalypse.
0: Oh.
1: So there you go. Everybody has to start somewhere. So 5, 6, 7, 8, 9 years from now, when I win an Oscar, you'll know that much like Schwarzenegger's first movie was Hercules Goes Bananas,
0: yes,
1: Jericho's first movie was Android Apocalypse.
0: When are we going to finally see Android Apocalypse 2,
1: though? Android Apocalypse 2, Return of the Androids.
0: Oh, wow, it's out.
1: Working on that right now, as a matter of fact. We've got a budget of about $75, so I think we should almost set.
0: Well, let's talk about a movie that is out, this new documentary, Viet Slam. Tell us how it all came about, your venture over to Vietnam, getting them to start their professional wrestling league and everything involved with that.
1: Okay, so here's the deal. You can envision what China looks like, you know, or what the Northwest Territories look like, or what Africa looks like, but Vietnam is still in our minds, you know, still kind of stuck in platoon and Full Metal Jacket and that sort of thing.
0: Right.
1: We think that it's still a bunch of jungles, and you hear that song, Paint It Black, in your head, and you know, Fortunate Son.

0: and all that sort of stuff. So I thought, what an interesting way to connect our two cultures of the East and West, essentially, with pro wrestling of all things.
1: Yeah,
0: so
1: love it.
0: That kind of was the genesis to wanting to make this documentary and then actually going out and doing it. And, you know, they have the wrestling league now, VPW, and the big star is Rocky Quinn. So he came on my podcast, Talk is Jericho. And that's really what piqued my interest. And Rocky talked about how big a fan he is of me. And even though they're still, you know, a communist country, wrestling was still accessible to their people, which is really cool. So this was a learning experience, you know, learning such an influence there humbled me, and the incredible crowd reaction when I arrived. That's when I realized it wasn't just because I was there. It was like the culmination of this dream that they had to start a pro wrestling company, and that's doubled down by one of their heroes showing up to, you know, see them do their work. So I think it was the realization that they had done it. And when I met Rocky the first time, I was just as in awe and had mutual respect for him as he did for me, because he created all of it against all odds.
1: Wow. Sounds unbelievable. Well, you mentioned, you know, other endeavors there, and certainly one of them is in your band, Fozzy. And this kind of goes back to one of the first questions there, you know, which is harder, which is easier, which is more fun, being a rocker, being a wrestler?
0: Well, the thing that a lot of people don't realize is that I've been a musician way longer than I've been wrestling. I started playing in bands when I was 12 years old, so it's a huge passion of mine and part of who I am, and I wanted to do two things when I was a kid. I wanted to be a wrestler, and I wanted to be in a rock and roll band and be a rock star, and I've been very fortunate in that both of those dreams have come true, both with a huge price as far as the amount of work I've had to put into it. So, and I think that's a great kind of a yin-yang thing, the fact that working in front of tens of thousands of people a night, and then, you know, the next night going to play in front of 45 people in, you know, Sheboygan, Wisconsin with Fozzy. But it's all part of the process of growing the band and building the name. So I love them both. I know that's kind of a cheesy answer, but I think the fact that the band is growing and kind of building and getting to that point, and it's fun to kind of see lightning strike twice and be able to tour the world with the band, which is another great thing as well.
1: Absolutely. And the thing is, you've been doing it long enough now, people realize this was no gimmick or novelty, that you're a serious rocking dude.
0: Yeah, I mean, the thing is, that first of all, the concept of a band with a wrestler as the singer first was kind of a little bit of a warning sign for a lot of people, a little bit of a flag where they're like, well, can this be any good? You know, is this just some kind of a novelty thing?
1: Right.
0: And then the fact if I was a bad guy as well, I remember one time we played on Raw in Charlotte, and people were booing before we even went on stage, and our drummer was so disappointing, because he's like, I've been playing in bands for 15 years, and I finally get to play in an arena, and everyone's booing us before we even go out. You know, I was like, oh, don't worry, this is great for us. And it wasn't, because, you know, you couldn't combine the two, and we never really did combine the two. They're two separate entities, and that's, you know, over the years, with the amount of prominence that the band has gotten, the credibility we've started to get, it's because I never mixed the two. You can't do it, because it's just people don't understand. And so it's Jericho the band and Jericho the wrestler, and there are two different things. At this point, I think people don't care that the lead singer Fozzy is a wrestler. They realize that it's just a good rock and roll band playing some good tunes, and that's all that matters.
1: Yeah, I even see the same thing with Billy Bob Thornton, what he goes through. He's had to struggle for a long time for people to separate the acting from the music, and that, as you mentioned, it's not a novelty, and that, you know, he takes it very seriously. So.
0: Yeah, and it's different. You know, playing in a rock and roll band is a little bit different, because, I mean, you know, look at someone like Jennifer Lopez. I mean, she can do movies and be a singer, Justin Timberlake, or all these different people.
1: Right.
0: But whenever you try and do that with rock and roll, it's a little bit like, well, I don't know if I like this. But for me, I mean, it is part of who I am. I have a huge passion for music. I'm a music trivia master. And every gig we play is an honor, and I'm just really excited, especially when we've gotten the chance to play, you know, in front of 50,000 people in England with Black Sabbath and Megadeth and bands like that. And we're getting to that point now where we're a rock and roll band, and that's what people see when they hear the name Fozzy, and that's what I wanted always.
1: You are a Renaissance man, wrestler, rocker, and featured in the new documentary Viet Slam. Stream it where your finer films are found. Chris Jericho, thanks for the time.
0: Thanks a lot, man. Have a great day.
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9: Good morning. Ahead of the November election, U.S. Senator Pete Ricketts made a stop in Norfolk yesterday for his Norfolk Victory event, meeting with dozens of supporters and answering questions about his reelection campaign and work in Washington. During the event, Ricketts addressed some of the issues he says Nebraskans are asking about, including election integrity, voter ID, and the cost of living. He also discussed legislation that he has introduced in Congress, such as the Carly Rainwood Act, and a proposal to prevent members of Congress from trading individual stocks. During the event, he addressed the Farm Bill, saying he hopes the Senate can get it passed ahead of the current extension, which runs through September 30th. From 3D printers to robots, Northeast Community College has debuted its new state-of-the-art iHub Center, the first facility of its kind in Nebraska. The roughly $8 million facility was completed this week and funded through federal programs, along with public and private donations. Northeast Community College President Leah Barrett says this new facility will go a long way to enhancing the student experience.
10: It is a community place where people can learn about science, technology, engineering, and math in a place that they're going to be welcomed and have the opportunity to explore, make mistakes, learn, and grow.
9: Students will be able to learn everything from computer programming and artificial intelligence to robotics and advanced manufacturing. Officials hope it will give students the skills and experience needed for the jobs of the future. Tilden residents are getting a look at what the future of their town could look like. The city is updating its master plan, with residents reviewing proposed improvements yesterday. Ideas include pickleball courts, new baseball facilities, and improvements to Horseshoe Park. The city is using resident feedback to create a long-term plan that can help prioritize projects and pursue future funding. The plan is still in the early stages with no cost or construction timeline set. 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
1: 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Keep the top up on the convertible, though. Showers and storms throughout the day. High of 89 this afternoon, low of 68 tonight. Some of those storms this evening could be severe. Cloudy and 81 tomorrow. Currently, 71.

0: or rock goes behind the music.
1: Now, the story of how one band's tragedy became another band's good fortune. The story begins in San Francisco in 1977. There was a group there called Alien Project, and they looked like they were on their way. You see, they paid their dues playing at a lot of local clubs for quite a while, and now record companies were finally beginning to make offers. Well, the group decided to go with one particular label, and the contracts were written up. But just before the members of Alien Project could sign, the band's bass player, Richard Michaels, was killed in a car accident. Well, the record company said the deal was off. There would be no contract. The lead singer at the time was a man named Steve Perry. And Steve Perry told writer Carl Arrington, "At that point, I threw up my hands and asked why." There were no answers. So Steve took a leave of absence from the world for a couple of weeks to decide whether to chuck the whole thing and do something else or jump back into it. Now, about that time, Steve got a call from a man named Herbie Herbert. And Steve says, quote, "He managed this group called Journey. He said he was looking for a singer, and he'd heard my vocals on the Alien Project demo. He invited me to spend a few days on the road with the guys, and I did. Right off, Neil Schon and I wrote a song, Something to Hide. And the next thing I knew, we were in the studio cutting the Infinity album." End of quote. And that's how singer Steve Perry joined the band Journey back in 1977. Those

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2: Matt Damon's daughter signed a modeling contract. Ben Affleck's daughter did too, but as usual, people didn't care as much. Oprah made a rare public appearance with her longtime love. So everyone say hi to Oprah and Gayle King. Brad Pitt is no longer sober. All I know is if Brad Pitt needs booze to get through the day, what chance do the rest of us have?
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0: Hey gang, it's your old buddy Dave back with another top 10 list from our home office in Norfolk, Nebraska. The top 10 ways you know it's back to school time in Nebraska. Number 10, you spend more time swatting mosquitoes at the bus stop than actually waiting for the bus. Number 9, school lunch menus proudly list runs a day like it's Christmas. The number 8 way you know it's back to school time in Nebraska, the cornfields on the way to school are taller than the freshman basketball team. Number 7, the Husker football players are already practicing their "we'll get them next week" speeches. Number 6, the pep rally DJ is just playing the sound of a corn dryer on loop. Number 5, PE class has been replaced with "help Mr. Johnson detassel corn." Number 4, the sound of school bells drowns out the hum of the combines. Number 3, you have to explain to your kindergartner that no, you can't bring a live chicken to show and tell. Number 2, first day photos feature smiling kids, new backpacks, and 98% humidity. Their hair has already surrendered. And the number 1 way you know it's back to school time in Nebraska. You miss first period because the road is blocked by a John Deere doing 7 miles an hour. And that's the fast tractor. Thanks, everybody, and have a great school year.
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9: Good morning. The Northeast Community College men's soccer team will start the season as a top five team in the country, coming in at number five in the preseason NJCAA Division II men's soccer preseason poll. Last year, the Hawks went 15-5-1, including a 6-2-1 mark in conference play, and finished the season ranked third in the country. They start their season next week in the NJCAA Kickoff Classic in Westfield, Indiana. In the event, the Hawks will battle two ranked teams, including one team ranked ahead of them in CCBC Essex, who come in ranked number two, and Howard Community College, who come in ranked 11th. Speaking of soccer, the Nebraska women's soccer team gets their regular season underway against Louisville tonight in Kentucky. The game is set to start at 6:30 p.m. After Louisville, Huskers will head back home before they host South Dakota for their home opener on Sunday. The Nebraska football team has a new face calling the plays on the defensive side of the football, bringing in San Diego State defensive coordinator Rob Arich. Through the first week of fall camp, Arich has received high praise from his linebacker room, including Oregon State transfer Dexter Foster and redshirt sophomore Vincent Shavers.
10: He's a good dude. Like, feel me? I can say a lot about him. Like, he knows what he's talking about. He's able to, you know, teach defenses pretty well. Like, he's going to get on you, not because he hates you, but because he wants to see the best out of you.
11: What stood out to me the most is, like, he be having me play a different position. Like, he moved me around the field a lot. I like that. And I like how he, like, feel me, saying pressure to go get the quarterback. We ain't playing patient as yet. We playing fast and physical football out there in Violet.
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2: Became popular in Rapid City, Provo, Utah, and in Little Rock, Arkansas. So we went and played all those places quite a bit at the time, but it went off the radar screen for a while. We continued to play around the Chicago area, and people would call up and request the song. And the program director, when we went to him with our fourth album to try and get him to play something at WLS, he said, I'm not going to do that, but the song Lady off your second record, I get requests for that, and I never get requests for songs that aren't on my playlist. So I'm going to play that song once a night until it's a hit.

Hey there, it's Rodney Dangerfield. You're listening to Mookie in the Morning on 94 Rock. The other day he was taking requests, so I told him to jump off a bridge.

94 Rock and Mookie in the morning. If you've got an empty spot in your life, how about this? Gen Z giving up one-night stands for more meaningful connections. Giving up Nookie for a relationship. Isn't that just marriage?

0: Yeah.
1: The second time the song almost didn't happen was when another rock star decided he did want to record the song. But when the guitar player tried to transfer over his drums from his Lin drum machine in the studio, it only gave him an error message, and they almost gave up until the very last try when it worked. The third time it almost didn't happen was after the lead singer figured out it was in the wrong key, but they were out of time and had to turn in the album. They barely got it re-recorded in time. And the fourth and final time this hit almost didn't get recorded was when the master tape fell apart right before the mixdown. The recording engineer glued the tape together and saved the Boys of Summer.

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3: Coming up on another theme weekend, T-Man, Class of 85 weekend kicks off Friday night. AC/DC, Heart, ZZ Top, Rat, U2, Bryan Adams, Kiss. Wow. And great year for movies. It's Friday night in 1985. Which movie are you going to? And no, I left Back to the Future off there because I think that's the one everyone would pick. But you can see on Facebook, we got Rambo, A View to a Kill, the James Bond movie, Brewster's Millions with Richard Pryor, Gotcha, a spy comedy with the dude who played Goose in Top Gun. Why do I want to say Andrew McCarthy? That's not it. Anthony Edwards. There we go. Too many Andrews and Anthonys. Police Academy 2, Lady Hawk with Matthew Broderick and Michelle Pfeiffer. The Last Dragon, karate movie. Or, this is the one I know you're picking, the Care Beareth movie, Sharing is Caring. Of course, you were about, in 1985, the right age for the Care Bears movie, so maybe that...
4: Probably, yeah, I was five.
3: Okay, so, but imagine you're the age now and you've gone back in time. What are you picking?
4: Good, definitely Rambo.
3: Yeah.
4: Not a great year for movies, by the way. I mean...
3: Well, I mean, there were a few obvious, you know, great ones like Back to the Future and Rambo, and that's about it. Yeah. Of course, I love me some James Bond. View to a Kill, Christopher Walken as the villain fighting James Bond on a blimp. Pretty awesome. So I'll take that one. And he had that cool underwater car. So, yeah. Otherwise, pretty slim when they got to throw in things like Lady Hawk and Gotcha. Yikes.
4: And the Care Bears
3: movie. And the Care Bears movie. Let us know on Facebook as we approach our Class of 85 weekend, which 1985 movie would you have been heading to the theaters to see?
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1: Good morning. Ahead of the November election, U.S. Senator Pete Ricketts made a stop in Norfolk yesterday for his Norfolk Victory event, meeting with dozens of supporters and answering questions about his reelection campaign and work in Washington. During the event, Ricketts addressed some of the issues he says Nebraskans are asking about, including election integrity, voter ID, and the cost of living. He also discussed legislation that he has introduced in Congress, such as the Carly Rainwood Act, and a proposal to prevent members of Congress from trading individual stocks. During the event, he addressed the Farm Bill, saying he hopes the Senate can get it passed ahead of the current extension, which runs through September 30th. From 3D printers to robots, Northeast Community College has debuted its new state-of-the-art iHub Center, the first facility of its kind in Nebraska. The roughly $8 million facility was completed this week and funded through federal programs, along with public and private donations. Northeast Community College President Leah Barrett says this new facility will go a long way to enhancing the student experience.
2: It is a community place where people can learn about science, technology, engineering, and math in a place that they're going to be welcomed and have the opportunity to explore, make mistakes, learn, and grow.
1: Students will be able to learn everything from computer programming and artificial intelligence to robotics and advanced manufacturing. Officials hope it will give students the skills and experience needed for the jobs of the future. Tilden residents are getting a look at what the future of their town could look like. The city is updating its master plan, with residents reviewing proposed improvements yesterday. Ideas include pickleball courts, new baseball facilities, and improvements to Horseshoe Park. The city is using resident feedback to create a long-term plan that can help prioritize projects and pursue future funding. The plan is still in the early stages with no cost or construction timeline set. You can find more of today's news online at newschannelnebraska.com. From the NCN Newsroom, I'm Brandon Shanahan.
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0: 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Been a wild Wednesday, and the wildness will continue. Showers and storms throughout the day. High of 89 this afternoon, low of 68 tonight, with the possibility of more severe weather. Cloudy and 81 tomorrow. Currently 73.
4: This is the story of time long ago. 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Only one man dared to challenge their power, Mookie. But wherever there was evil, wherever an innocent would suffer, there would be Mookie in the morning on 94 Rock.

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2: This song about my brother Rick, who had was in the Vietnam War, and he came home, but he came home a different person. He was the brother that basically raised me. My dad wasn't around, and so cut to, we're writing songs for the record, and I just could not get it right. So we decided to change the storyline to create like sort of like this fictional storyline based around, you know, some factual stories of just the loss of a friend to an inadvertent gunshot.

Greetings. This is Captain Picard from the Starship Enterprise. You're boldly going where no man has gone before and where most women won't go either. With Mookie in the Morning on 94 Rock.

0: Hey, gang, it's your old buddy Dave back with another top 10 list from our home office in Norfolk, Nebraska. The top 10 ways you know it's back to school time in Nebraska. Number 10, you spend more time swatting mosquitoes at the bus stop than actually waiting for the bus. Number 9, school lunch menus proudly list runs a day like it's Christmas. The number 8 way you know it's back to school time in Nebraska, the cornfields on the way to school are taller than the freshman basketball team. Number 7, the Husker football players are already practicing their "we'll get them next week" speeches. Number 6, the pep rally DJ is just playing the sound of a corn dryer on loop. Number 5, PE class has been replaced with "help Mr. Johnson detassel corn." Number 4, the sound of school bells drowns out the hum of the combines. Number 3, you have to explain to your kindergartner that no, you can't bring a live chicken to show and tell. Number 2, first day photos feature smiling kids, new backpacks, and 98% humidity. Their hair has already surrendered. And the number 1 way you know it's back to school time in Nebraska. You miss first period because the road is blocked by a John Deere doing 7 miles an hour. And that's the fast tractor. Thanks, everybody, and have a great school year.
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10: Good morning. The Northeast Community College men's soccer team will start the season as a top five team in the country, coming in at number 5 in the preseason NJCAA Division II men's soccer preseason poll. Last year, the Hawks went 15-5-1, including a 6-2-1 mark in conference play, and finished the season ranked third in the country. They start their season next week in the NJCAA Kickoff Classic in Westfield, Indiana. In the event, the Hawks will battle two ranked teams, including one team ranked ahead of them in CCBC Essex, who come in ranked number 2, and Howard Community College, who come in ranked 11th. Speaking of soccer, the Nebraska women's soccer team gets their regular season underway against Louisville tonight in Kentucky. The game is set to start at 6:30 p.m. after Louisville, Huskers will head back home before they host South Dakota for their home opener on Sunday. The Nebraska football team has a new face calling the plays on the defensive side of the football, bringing in San Diego State defensive coordinator Rob Arich. Through the first week of fall camp, Arich has received high praise from his linebacker room, including Oregon State transfer Dexter Foster and redshirt sophomore Vincent Shavers.
11: He's a good dude. Like, feel me? I could say a lot about him. Like, he knows what he's talking about. He's able to, you know, teach defenses pretty well. Like, he's going to get on you, not because he hates you, but because he wants to see the best out of you.
12: What stood out to me the most is, like, he be having me play a different position. Like, he moved me around the field a lot. I like that. And I like how he, like, feel me, saying pressure to go get the quarterback. We ain't playing patient as yet. We playing fast and physical football out there in Violet.
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8: 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And today we're talking about pediatric arm fractures.
9: Sometimes you have the worst looking x-ray in the world. The bone is way off from where it should be. And I'm suggesting we put it in a cast. Mm-hmm. And everybody's like, why are you not trying to fix this bone? It's far from where it should be. And the idea is that it can remodel. It can heal and grow out of this, and it does not need surgery. There's other fractures in the arm of a kid that almost has to be exactly perfect in order to have the function well. And so that kid may have broken their wrist last year. I saw him and the bone was 6 inches from where it should be. I'm like, we'll just put it in a cast, it'll be okay. And the next one will come in, it'll be 6 microns off, and I'll be like, we need to fix this one, otherwise it'll be a problem.

0: Okay.
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3: 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May have to put off those jobs around the yard till tomorrow. Scattered showers and storms today with a high of 89, low of 68 tonight with the possibility of more severe weather. Cloudy and 81 tomorrow. 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
3: And then the quarter higher, September wheat in Chicago's up 19 and three quarters. A lot of this is position squaring ahead of the supply, demand, and production numbers out today at noon Eastern and 11 a.m. Central. Corn and soybeans are going to be watching yield and planted area changes very closely in those USDA numbers. Yield, I mean, that's pretty obvious, especially after the hot, dry stretch we had in July. And while FSA acreage numbers technically are not out until after the report, there is some talk that they're going to be included in this round of data. And as for wheat, it continues to watch the impact of war on exports out of the Black Sea. Live and feeder cattle are sharply lower on technical liquidation ahead of widespread direct trade. December lives down 275 at 233.57. September feeders are 5.67 lower at 339.57. And looking a little bit oversold, October hogs are up 25 at 83.57. December's 50 higher at 74.62. This program is brought to you by John Deere, proud to support the American farmers and ranchers who harvest our future year in and year out. Brownfield.
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Stop by Pierce Lockers for the best cuts of meat this grilling season. They're open Monday through Saturday on Brown Street in Pierce. 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
6: 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We've been having it throughout the night and morning. More scattered showers and storms today. High of 89, low of 68 tonight, with the possibility of more severe weather this evening. Cloudy and 81 tomorrow. Currently 78. 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

You're in the middle of another 94 Rock Block thanks to Runza. Whether you like your Runza classic cheese or mushroom, Runza makes it all better.

Austin 316 says, you better not turn the channel during this 94 Rock Block. And that's the bottom line, because Stone Cold said so.

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Classic Runza burgers, salads, snacks, no matter what you order, Runza makes it all better.

0: The Pumpkins smashing their way out of that 94 Rock Block, brought to you by Runza. Saucy popcorn chicken at Runza. Yes, please. The poppable chicken you love, sauced and tossed in your choice of three delicious flavors. Stop by today. 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
3: 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Keep the top up on the convertible, though. Showers and storms throughout today. High of 89, low of 68 tonight with the chance of more severe weather. Cloudy and 81 tomorrow. 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
3: Good afternoon. Faith Health has received national recognition from the American Heart Association for its stroke care. The Norfolk Hospital received the Get With The Guidelines Stroke Gold Plus Achievement Award with Target Stroke Honor Roll recognition. The honor is given to hospitals that demonstrate a commitment to following research-based guidelines for stroke treatment. The American Heart Association says consistently following these guidelines can lead to better outcome for patients. Ahead of the November election, U.S. Senator Pete Ricketts made a stop in Norfolk yesterday for his Norfolk Victory event, meeting with dozens of supporters and answering questions about his reelection campaign and work in Washington. During the event, Ricketts addressed some of the issues he says Nebraskans are asking about, including election integrity, voter ID, and the cost of living.
4: What's going to go on with the various different issues that impact affordability? You know, what we're doing to put more money back in people's pockets and address the cost of living. Mike Flood and I, for example, worked on the Road to 21st Century Housing Act to be able to help bring down housing costs, because that's something that we've seen first-time homeowners are really struggling to buy a new home.
3: He also discussed legislation that he has introduced in Congress, such as the Carly Rainwood Act, and a proposal to prevent members of Congress from trading individual stocks. During the event, he addressed the Farm Bill, saying he hopes the Senate can get it passed ahead of the current extension, which runs through September 30th. Tilden residents are getting a look at what the future of their town could look like. The city is updating its master plan, with residents reviewing proposed improvements yesterday. Ideas include pickleball courts, new baseball facilities, and improvements to Horseshoe Park. The city is using resident feedback to create a long-term plan that can help prioritize projects and pursue future funding. The plan is still in the early stages with no cost or construction timeline set. You can find more of today's news online at newschannelnebraska.com. 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

is your 90s at Noon, brought to you by the District Event Center in Norfolk's River Point District. 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You can catch her at 6:30 or 9, two shows, but don't wait long. Tickets are moving fast for this show. You can get yours now at Eventbrite.

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3: 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It is sunny and warm out there. Going to stay that way with highs topping out around 90. We do have a light north breeze, so that's kind of cooling things down out there. Tonight, showers and thunderstorms are likely. 80% chance of them happening with lows around 66. For tomorrow, mostly cloudy and cooler, highs near 80. Thursday night brings another chance of showers and thunderstorms. Friday, cloudy and a morning storm chance, highs near 80. More rain chances Friday night into Saturday as well. News and weather anytime online at 94rock.fm.
1: Saluting those who left us in the 90s. Kurt Cobain, Freddie Mercury, Jerry Garcia, and Millie. Or was it Vanilli? The 90s at noon, 94 Rock.

assemble. Michael Jackson was making time with Elvis's daughter. Tommy Lee was busy making movies with his wife. And these bands were making great music. 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

0: 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Their patio is going to be hopping this Saturday night with the Evan Carter Band. 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
0: 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Sunny and warm out there. Going to stay that way with highs near 90. Northeast winds at about 10 to 15 miles an hour tonight. Showers and thunderstorms likely, especially later.

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0: The White Stripes there, 94 Rock. Good afternoon. 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
2: Sometimes you have the worst looking x-ray in the world. 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And I'm suggesting we put it in a cast. Mm-hmm. And everybody's like, why are you not trying to fix this bone? It's far from where it should be. And the idea is that it can remodel. It can heal and grow out of this, and it does not need surgery. 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And so that kid may have broken their wrist last year. 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And I'll be like, we need to fix this one. 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
4: Destructive winds is just deadly.
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2: 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Tonight, showers and thunderstorms are likely, especially later on. Rain chances climb to 80%. Tomorrow, mostly cloudy and cooler. Highs near 80. Could see some more showers later on in the day. Thursday night brings a pretty good shot of rain again. Then Friday, cloudy and highs near 80 with slight chances of rain as well. Up next, a Borgman Auto 94 Rock Block.
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0: You're my boy, Blue. 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
16: Good afternoon. The Nebraska women's soccer team gets their regular season underway against Louisville tonight in Kentucky. The game is set to start at 6:30 p.m. After Louisville, Huskers will head back home before they host South Dakota for their home opener on Sunday. The Nebraska football team has a new face calling the plays on the defensive side of the football, bringing in San Diego State defensive coordinator Rob Arich. Through the first week of fall camp, Arich has received high praise from his linebacker room, including Oregon State transfer Dexter Foster and redshirt sophomore Vincent Shavers.
17: He's a good dude. Like, for me, I could say a lot about him. Like, he knows what he's talking about. He's able to, you know, teach defenses pretty well. Like, he's going to get on you, not because he hates you, but because he wants to see the best out of you.
18: What stood out to me the most is, like, he be having me play a different position. Like, he moved me around the field a lot. I like that. And I like how he, like, feel me, saying pressure to go get the quarterback. We ain't playing patient as yet. We playing fast and physical football out there in Violet.
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0: Missouri Service Center before your next road trip. Tonight, showers and thunderstorms become likely, especially late. Lows around 66. Tomorrow going to be much cooler. Highs near 80 and another chance of storms and showers. Back into the music with an Abe Electric 94 Rock Block.
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2: 3.25. September corn is 20 and a quarter higher at 457. December was up 20 and a quarter at 480 and three quarters. Cattle were lower, with feeders leading the way down on those gains in corn. October live is down 252 at 223.80. December was 290 lower at 222.80. September feeders were 590 lower at 339.35. And on an oversold bounce, October hogs were up 22 cents at 83.55. December lean was 57 higher at 74.70. I'm John Perkins with a Brownfield Market Update.
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1: We got some nasty weather heading our way. 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
4: Destructive winds is just deadly.
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6: 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They have your summer road trip essentials. Tonight, showers and thunderstorms likely, especially late. Tomorrow, mostly cloudy and cooler. A few showers possible, highs around 80. For Friday, cloudy with a morning storm chance and a high nice and cool around 80 degrees. Again, more rain chances Friday night into Saturday. 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
6: Good afternoon. Faith Health has received national recognition from the American Heart Association for its stroke care. The Norfolk Hospital received the Get With The Guidelines Stroke Gold Plus Achievement Award with Target Stroke Honor Roll recognition. The honor is given to hospitals that demonstrate a commitment to following research-based guidelines for stroke treatment. The American Heart Association says consistently following these guidelines can lead to better outcome for patients. Ahead of the November election, U.S. Senator Pete Ricketts made a stop in Norfolk yesterday for his Norfolk Victory event, meeting with dozens of supporters and answering questions about his reelection campaign and work in Washington. During the event, Ricketts addressed some of the issues he says Nebraskans are asking about, including election integrity, voter ID, and the cost of living.
7: What's going to go on with the various different issues that impact affordability? You know, what we're doing to put more money back in people's pockets and address the cost of living. Mike Flood and I, for example, worked on the Road to 21st Century Housing Act to be able to help bring down housing costs, because that's something that we've seen first-time homeowners are really struggling to buy a new home.
6: He also discussed legislation that he has introduced in Congress, such as the Carly Rainwood Act, and a proposal to prevent members of Congress from trading individual stocks. During the events, he addressed the Farm Bill, saying he hopes the Senate can get it passed ahead of the current extension, which runs through September 30th. Tilden residents are getting a look at what the future of their town could look like. The city is updating its master plan, with residents reviewing proposed improvements yesterday. Ideas include pickleball courts, new baseball facilities, and improvements to Horseshoe Park. The city is using resident feedback to create a long-term plan that can help prioritize projects and pursue future funding. The plan is still in the early stages with no cost or construction timeline set. You can find more of today's news online at newschannelnebraska.com. 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
0: 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Tonight, showers and thunderstorms likely, especially later on. Rain chances climb to 80%. Tomorrow, mostly cloudy and cooler. Slight rain chance, highs near 80. 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

Now listen here, Pilgrim. I'm a cowboy. On a steel horse I ride. And I'll make it through this 94 rock block, dead or alive.

jam the workday in full speed ahead. 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
2: Oh, we have missed the sound, but he's back in the house. Yes, no sound effects necessary because this show has no budget. But that's okay because we got the brewmaster, Jeremy, from Divots, as in Divots Brewery, Divots Tap and Dine, and all the other good stuff that happens out there, Sandbar, etc. We're halfway to the weekend, Jeremy, and coming up on Friday night, tell us about them Friday night flights.
3: Yeah, Friday night flights are great. If you don't know what beer you like, you can do a flight of beer, which is a small 4-ounce pour of 4 or 6 or 8 or 10 different beers. And then the good thing about Friday nights is you get $1 off of a six-pack to go or a crowler. So if you find one you like, you can take a discount and take it home.
2: What a way to start the weekend. And I can't believe that we are heading towards the end of summer. It makes me sad, but that means Oktoberfest is not far away, and I know you got a little appetizer coming up this week. In fact, tomorrow on Thursday, right?
3: Yeah, Thursday. We got our burgers and brats, our usual thing, and then we got Oktoberfest lager going on tap.
2: Ooh, and it's all a preview of what's just about 2 months away.
3: Yeah.
2: You can do that on the 17th of October. An Oktoberfest in October? What?
3: Well, we're crazy like that.
2: I know.
3: You know, we don't like to step on the toes of the one in town because we're good friends with them. But we do ours a little later, and we have just one polka band, but it's a good one, the Mark Villadal polka band. So bring your polka shoes and, come on out. Got food, beer, all kinds of stuff.
2: And, you know, what's great about Divots and Norfolk Lodge and Suites, it's a terrific staycation kind of place. So whether you just want a kind of a getaway from your neighborhood or work or your home, the kids, send them to grandma's and stay at the lodge there. Or if you have family coming into town, put them up there. They'll always want to come back. And you have a tap-in special at the hotel, don't you?
3: Yeah. So you go to the hotel, ask for the tap-in special, and that can get you 1 6-pack of beer and golf for two on the golf course.
2: And you don't even have to be staying at the hotel, although I have stayed there, and I highly recommend it.
3: Yeah, so, no, it's
2: but
3: nice.
2: But either way.
3: it's welcome or open to all.
2: And not only do you enrich the palate with your awesome beers, but you're enriching the mind and the soul. She's a poet, and she knows it, and she's coming to town next week, right?
3: Yeah, Barb Schmitz, one of the great professors out at Northeast Community College here. She's retired now, but I studied under her, and a lot of people in town have. She's a great poet. She's going to be doing a book reading and signing on
2: Sunday the 23rd.
3: Sunday the 23rd starts at 4.
2: And that'll be at the brewery and tap room and reception and book signing after she does the reading, right?
3: Yeah, yep. And you can drink beer while you're listening to poetry. So you can enrich your palate and your mind at the same time.
2: It's the best of both worlds. All this stuff. Friday night flights, Oktoberfest preview tomorrow, Divots tap-in special, and poet Barbara Schmitz, she'll be there on the 23rd at 4 p.m. That's what's brewing. Thanks, Jeremy. Enjoy. What did you bring today?
3: Hazy Cosmic Jive IPA.
2: Mm-hmm. Thank you so much, sir.
3: Yeah, thank you.
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2: 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Competing for the Huskers was veteran Abby Baxter and rising sophomore Addie Farman at the Peak Health Aquatic Center at Milan Park in Morgantown, West Virginia. In other news, the Lakers are sold again today for a record $12.5 billion to Disney CEO Bob Iger and businessman Josh Kushner. Earlier today, former NBA MVP and nine-time All-NBA player Russell Westbrook retired, concluding a legendary 20-year NBA career with accolades such as two scoring titles, three assist titles, and the most triple-doubles of all time. And finally, last night, the Chicago White Sox had their inaugural Pope Hat Night, in which the Southside team handed out papal-themed White Sox hat shaped with a point at the very end to fans in attendance to honor the Sox fan in residency at the Vatican, Pope Leo XIV. 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
4: Infield and outfield straight up. Plumlee comes set on course at 2-1.

0: serve by Olivia, straight ahead to the back right. Clinton guides it to her setter, gets it back, swings. Big block, Harper Murray, 25-21. Nebraska survives the second set.
1: Eight gets switched on. Deep left side, Weaver, 4, 3 seconds to shoot. Deep left side, 1 on the shot clock. Hargrove's 3, you betcha! A buzzer beating Central Valley, 8-3 by Amaya Hargrove.
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3: And welcome in, Sports Nightly. Full 2 hours headed your way tonight. Lots of football talk for you. We've had, again, the privilege to have some access this year. Just, I guess, thanks to coaches spending some time with us that you've been able to grab after practice. But then we've been talking a little bit about some of the new segments, if you will, that in terms of the NIL stuff with the athletes. And so we're going to bring you the first installment of the Husker Connections with TJ Lateef and Donovan Jones here in hour number
4: there's
3: 2.
4: There's new podcasts every day. I like it. Things just
3: lots of interviews,
4: showing up.
3: Yeah.
4: Interviews. But that's what fans want because training camp, it's not like the NFL model. What's interesting about the NFL model is, I mean, fans are at every practice. They have stands. I wonder if college, I was thinking this the other day, I heard people talking about this, eventually if college moves to the model that the NFL does and charges tickets for open practices and eventually utilizes that. Now, you'd have to configure things where you'd allow room for bleachers and stuff like that, but charging tickets for open practices.
3: Well, Nebraska's done it a couple times. Didn't do it this year, but it won't be doable, obviously, with the stadium. But they had a couple open practices that they allowed fans into, which was pretty cool. But yeah, you know, it's so we'll have that in hour number 2, and then coming up here in a few minutes, I will hear from Tyler Canuck and Eric Ingerson. So we'll bring you those conversations as well. But you know, I feel like you know, maybe seems like on my social media, a few things that I've listened to that people have made note of, maybe the little bit more of a quieter off season, and even here into fall camp a little bit.
4: Yeah, which is a good thing, I guess. People say that it's a much quieter offseason. I don't know. I feel like everybody's talking about Husker. We talk about it 24/7. The fans talk about it 24/7. You turn on any radio station, the 75 different podcasts, they're all talking about different random position battles. So we could say that maybe in as opposed to other years, that it's a little bit quieter. It's quieter than last year for sure, just based on maybe the expectations were a little different because of the schedule, because Dylan was coming back for his second full year as a starting quarterback. He wasn't a true freshman anymore. There was an excitement about certain pieces that were brought into the program. But for me this year, I still think that as we continue to get closer, I feel like the excitement is growing more and more, and perhaps the positivity that was once negativity, as it's changed a little bit more towards the positive side as we've gotten closer to kickoff.
3: We've talked about this, but I feel like, you know, Anthony Calandri is one where he is a guy that wants to let his play do the talking. He's not one that, you know, there are certain players that, and it's kind of part of it. It's what you sign up for when you're the starting quarterback, is doing a bunch of media. And there are some players that embrace it more than others. Like, I'll give you an example, like Baker Mayfield loved doing that kind of stuff. I think he got a little bit sick of it, but he more so embraced it more than like a Kyler Murray, who was just, it was not his favorite thing to do. And I think Anthony Calandri, as much as we've heard, he's so swaggy and all of that, he just hasn't seemed one to be, oh, I want to be in front of the microphone all the time.
4: Yeah, there's different ways to do this. The biggest thing is, what do you look like on Saturdays? Well, I'm a Colts fan. Andrew Luck was our quarterback for a while. He was one of the best quarterback in college football at Stanford. He wasn't a walking soundbite. He was incredibly professional, got to the point. He didn't tell you a whole lot. He didn't have necessarily a swagger about him, but when they put the ball down and they kept score, he was the best quarterback in the country. And Calandri has the opportunity, has the skill set to be one of the better guys in the Big Ten. And we can get excited about what a guy looks like or sounds like at the podium, and we have before, because that's all we have to go off of in the spring, June, July, and then August. But when it comes down to it, what is Calandri's completion percentage? What is his turnover number? What is his touchdown to interception ratio? How much does he affect an offense in the red area? What's the explosive play numbers? Those are the things that are going to count in the end.
3: I mean, you said it, though, yesterday at practice, though. There was a large media contingent out there yesterday.
4: I think there was
3: still
4: like
3: a lot of interest.
4: 70 people. It was crazy. I was talking with Julian Acebe. We both came from Florida, and we talked about the football beat compared to here. And I don't think it's anywhere close, because you've asked me that question before when they all came walking in like a herd in a safari. I kind of feel like it's a safari, is it not? Because they can only stay in a certain part and they're looking around, like they're looking to their left,
3: they're taking
4: looking
3: notes,
4: to their right.
3: And they're like, got their cameras and out. Yeah.
4: And they're trying to, and I get it, they're trying to digest as much as they possibly can in 20 minutes because they have readers, they have listeners that they have to give some sort of insight to. And this is the only real look at this team that they get outside of the, you know, the spring game. And then up until kickoff, things change when you get to see a team on game day. But yeah, it was crazy.
3: I've said it too. It's more than what there was at Oklahoma when I was there too.
4: Which I get, right? Like Florida has the Jaguars and the
3: Jaguars.
4: Bucks. Jaguars.
3: Jaguars.
4: The Bucks. Florida State. Like, it has all these different opportunities at you know, covering football, but here this is the ultimate deal. This is the only deal. So I understand why it's, you know, I think Ohio State, maybe according to some that have been around the league, perhaps have a bigger beat than Nebraska, but it can't be by much.
3: Well, we'll talk again more Husker football here coming up in a few minutes with Tyler Kronach and Eric Ingerson. But did want to get to this, and again, I know it's like the Charlie Brown wah wah wah, but kind of notable today because
4: Charlie Brown of Peanuts?
3: Last night, yes.
4: Okay.
3: What did he say?
4: No, don't say it. Don't say it.
3: Oh, okay.
4: He said it fast.
3: Yes.
4: He said it very fast.
3: It sounded funny. But anyways,
4: Camden
3: last night or two nights ago got us tickled on here. But anyway, so the NCAA basically dug their heels in last night, came out with a statement saying that we're not going to give a blanket waiver to the 2022 class. We're not going to grant it, even though there's all these lawsuits. I mean, it is every day. We're seeing the names. We're seeing not only players get picked up by teams, by basketball teams, by football teams, by basically every sport. And then we're seeing more players go to court since the Colorado ruling. And again, that's still in the works. But the NCAA is trying to take it to the court to fight it. But the again, I just don't think it's going to work. And so the more players are attaching their names to try to, again, get the waiver and be able to play this year. And Jamarcus Lawrence has been added to the list of names today. So I know people have been wanting to know what his status is. And I don't know, but I do know that he's now part of the California lawsuit. So his name is a part of the group of players that got involved today.
4: I just don't know. Now, there is a roster spot open for the Huskers. There is that. So that's what creates a little bit more of the buzz. Like you said, I don't foresee this going all the way to the finish line where this is something that can happen, that will happen, that Jamarcus Lawrence will be a Husker. The issue is you have roles that have been defined over the summer. You have brought in guys, Trevin Linhart, Taj DeGorville, guys that are in that area of your roster that are going to, that are already filling in that Jamarcus Lawrence role.
3: I do hope, though, he gets a spot. I mean, whether it's here or not, again, I think it's moving forward. I don't think there's anything the NCAA.
4: So he did officially enter into the portal.
3: Yes, you had to have at least had your name in the portal. Although I don't even know if they're going to be able to keep people from that either at this point. But so there's a California eligibility suit that, again, has been that they've gone after now. And so his name is now in that group that was announced today. Pete Nakos of On3 has announced this. So, I hope that if Jamarcus Lawrence wants to play another year of college basketball, that he finds a spot that he can play. And he would be a good addition for a lot of teams.
4: Yeah, it would be sour and Husker fans if he was on another Big Ten team and you see him coming in here to Finical Bank Arena and beat the Huskers, right? Like, that's a veteran guard, though. If he gets a chance to play, that is a huge piece. I mean, he was massive last year, the big shot against Illinois, but the shots he made in the NCAA tournament He's an experienced guard who's incredibly mature, that has improved and has played at a really high level, and was a massive reason the Huskers were in a Sweet 16. So he would be automatically snap of the fingers any big, perhaps even blue blood program that has space for him and can figure him into the equation of how the team wants to work. I mean, you'd be stupid not to find a way to get that to work. Again, I just don't know how the Huskers contingent what they have in this roster, how necessarily that would work, although they do have the roster spot open.
3: We'll see. Again, it's just, I think we were kind of in that area where we were waiting for the 5-5 to be official. Then it became official. Then now it's the NCAA's saying absolutely not. They're not going to grant a blanket waiver for those athletes that played just the 4 years that came in 2022. But the more and more lawsuits that players continue to win, the more and more lawsuits that other players are going to be a part of to try to get that eligibility back. So Mitt Winter, who I follow on X, and I think he's been great. I've learned a lot from, and he's a lawyer.
4: Lawyer.
3: A sports law expert. And so he kind of weighs in a little bit, but I thought this is pretty fascinating. He said the issues the NCAA is experiencing with this eligibility rules is a perfect example of why college athletics will probably move to a conference level governance and eventually to collective bargaining in some sports. It's either that or constant litigation. When athletes are making more money playing college sports than nearly any other job, trying to limit their ability to do so is often going to be met with lawsuits. So he's like, I have to agree on those rules with the athletes. It's the only way to bring stability everywhere for that everybody wants. But I mean, it's just again, it's kind of a good point that you could go start your career, but why would not come back for another year and make a little bit more money?
4: Yeah, I mean, these guys can make money overseas too, but why not do it in a league where...
3: But you're probably going to make more here in NIL and in rev share, all of that.
4: For sure. And you have a lot more notoriety when you're playing here at this level and a chance to win a championship. Look, that's why the Protect College Sports Bill, I feel like, even gained more steam when the whole announcement came out that there was this temporary or this injunction that was put into place in Colorado that allowed this 2022 class that had already gone into the transfer portal, that you'd have the opportunity at a fifth year. Whether it's the Sorsby situation, whether it's this, there's a couple of catalysts that have, I think, almost got that Protect College Sports Bill to a vote in August in such a short amount of time, when nobody thought that would be possible. That's how fed up we are with how things are going.
3: Problem is, it didn't get done. It got close, but it closer than what people thought, but it didn't get done. So now it's tabled for another, month or so?
4: Yeah,
3: and
4: September.
3: Then, who knows the amount of chaos people are going to have with it before it comes back into the conversation again. But as of now, I just think that, in my opinion, I just think the NCAA needs to quit fighting, and because it's just going to be more lawsuits. And players are going to play no matter what. I mean, we're seeing players that are going against even what the NCAA, when they say, no, you're not eligible, they're still going to play because they've got the courts on their side. So,
4: well, I think the NCAA is always going to fight for power as long as they're an organization.
3: And they're going to keep losing in the courts.
4: Whether they're going to win, lose, draw, they're always going to fight to regain their teeth because they don't have any teeth right now. So they're going to fight this as much as they possibly can.
3: And again, I know that probably a lot of people, I'm sick of talking about it. I know Kyle rolls his eyes every time I bring it up. But the look that he's making right now, he's just squeezing his nose. But look, it's notable today because of Jamarcus Lawrence being added. People have been wondering what is next for him because he is one of those athletes that played 4 years of college basketball that could potentially come back for a fifth. Where that might be, I don't know. But his name is now involved in the lawsuit in California. So we'll continue to follow it and see where potentially maybe Jamarcus Lawrence may end up. All right, got to get to a break. Much more coming up here on the show. Coming up next, we're going to hear from the tight end, Eric Ingerson. So keep it here. Kyle had a chance to chat with him after practice. Big guy.
4: Huge guy. Can we do this audio only so we don't have to see the difference in the one human? The one's like an actual human being, and then there's me. Like the fact that he's actually human.
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5: 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Welcome back to Sports Nightly with Kyle Crooks. I'm Jessica Cootie. So this has been a name that you said jumps out, like get off the bus guy, if you will, Eric Ingerson.
6: Yeah, he's got a lot of pressure this season because I put a lot of pressure on him. He's 6'7". Again, get the camera to catch it.
5: People are going to be mad at you if your reporting doesn't come through on this.
6: Yeah, look, there's a lot of pressure for good old Eric. 6'7", 265, local kid from Papillion, has always loved the Huskers. He's had some run with the ones this year, but it's more been in that in-line blocking tight end. He's a physical tight end that they'll use him on first and 10, second and 5 to get the run game going. We always echo how good the offensive line is, but if you can get a good blocking tight end like an Eric Ingerson, we've seen Dana before. He's used, of course, 2 tight ends, maybe 3 tight ends. Do you see him and they like to overload times with 2 tight ends on one side of the line. If he's the inline to, say, Luke or Carter as the flex tight end on one side of the line on a running down, he's definitely going to see some run in the Big Ten, I think.
5: Again, another really nice guy.
6: Yes, and really well, like really good on the mic. Super well spoken. A lot of the guys I haven't had a chance to talk to, like I was not surprised, but I haven't talked to him, so he was a super easy interview.
5: Yeah, and he came up, shook our hands, introduced himself to us. I think he was one that I wasn't able to get in the signing day class because it was one of the bigger classes. And he might have been one that I missed because I don't believe I had ever interviewed him either. And I was really, really impressed with just, all that room, though. They're really smart guys. You have to be smart to play tight end, I feel like.
6: Yeah, and Coach Satterfield, Marcus Satterfield, he demands a lot of them. We know what Dana said, but Satterfield's probably one of the louder assistant coaches on the staff. He gets after those guys, and you can see his look on his face when I mentioned Satterfield. He loves playing for them.
5: Those guys love him. They love him. They love him. All right, so without further ado, let's hear from the big tight end, Eric Ingerson.
7: Now it's time for a practice report presented by Acres. Kyle Crooks now joined by one of the bigger players on the roster, Eric Ingerson, in that tight end room. Eric, fall camp, it's a couple of really hot days, really testing the will of of the team. How are things going so far in fall camp?
8: They're going really good. We're pushing ourselves right now during the high heat. The first couple days we weren't in pads. It was kind of cool out in the morning early, but now that it's like 95 degrees, we're kind of up in the ante here, so we're going in a lot of team periods. I feel like we're sharpening each other's iron right now. I feel like black defense going against the black offense has been really fun. Last year, kind of learning from Luke. I mean, all the years that I've been here learning from Luke, I feel like he took me under his wing. So now being able to actually have a role this year and put in that work and now seeing the process actually do its thing is kind of cool to look at. And then Luke Sorensen has been doing a really good job too. Kind of taking him under my wing and just getting extra work in with him has been fun. I think he'll be a very good player.
7: Off-season wise, it looks like you put on some size. What was the last couple months, June, July, for you, and where you wanted to get at physically coming into this year?
8: Yeah, I knew I was going to be a blocking tight end this year, so with Coach Campbell in the weight room, I was like, I want to get my legs look like tree trunks, man. And he was like, all right, we can do that for you. So we got on the leg press every Friday, and we would just AMAP it as many reps as possible. And I put on 20 pounds. I was 245, now I'm 265, 270, so I knew I was going to be inline blocking tight end this year, so I knew I wanted to put on some

0: size and achieve that. So,
1: what's the leg press look like? What are we putting on the leg press nowadays?
0: We're putting on 7 plates, and you're trying to get 30 reps. Okay. Yeah.
1: What are the battles like as an inline tight end facing some of the other guys at the line of scrimmage? Just the aggressiveness, the competition at the line of scrimmage right now?
0: You know, in my early years, it was kind of the getting my feet in the ground, the first 2 steps, just working on technique. And that's something Luke also helped me with, is getting that technique down. And now that I'm kind of a older player, I have that technique down. So handling that aggression from the defensive line, I'm able to combat that with my technique and the weight that I've put on this offseason.
1: What's the biggest thing that you think Luke Lindenmeyer has taught you overall, having been in this program, understanding the expectations? You've mentioned him a bunch, and you've learned from him a lot. What do you think is the top thing that he's taught you?
0: The top thing he taught me was training. So when I first got here, I would get in the block good, but then I would fall off of it. So training, finishing the block, I would say that's the biggest thing he's helped me with. But also that technique part, I think helps a lot too.
1: A lot of fans are interested in Luke Sorensen because he has such a high ceiling. He's a big guy for a freshman. What are you seeing from him?
0: He's obviously the strongest out of all of us on all of the maxes we did with squat, bench, all that. I mean, he's going to be a very good athlete. Just like I said, getting his technique down, once he gets that down, he's going to be unstoppable.
1: And from a quarterback perspective, a new face in Anthony Calandre, how does he command things? What does the huddle feel like with number 10 in there?
0: He brings a lot of energy. I love him. He runs, I think, 22 miles an hour? So I'm looking forward to this year and that quarterback and this offensive room. So,
1: for you as a Papillion guy, what does it mean to be putting on that jersey? Pretty special for you, right?
0: Yeah, I mean, growing up in Nebraska, it's always been a dream. I had Mikey Green, Timmy Green, they're my uncles on my mom's side, and they've played here, I don't know when, but back when, yeah, you know what I mean? So being able to put the jersey on and then having them call me and just check up on me, it's been really cool.
1: Let me ask you about Mark Satterfield, your tight ends coach. Pretty animated guy all the time. Oh, what's he like to be your coach?
0: No, he's really good. He and Luke helped me a lot with my technique. Him taking just extra time out of his day to meet extra with me and come down here and work on the sled and just getting my technique down with Luke. I would say he's done a lot to help my development.
1: Final one, Eric, but what's the next step for you in the next few weeks before the season starts here in camp? What are you looking to do here, accomplish?
0: I'm looking to accomplish a role here, definitely securing a role, but just staying consistent in all my blocks and, like I said, getting that role. So,
1: Eric Ingerson, one of the tight ends in that room, one of the bigger guys in that room. This has been a practice report presented by Akers.
2: Again, we know if you're watching on our platforms, on the streaming services, he's a big guy and he does not make Kyle look very big.
1: That's unfortunate.
2: But he makes a lot of people look small. He makes some offensive linemen look small.
3: What did you say, 7 plates on the leg press that
2: yeah.
3: he was doing? He's an impressive, impressive guy. But Luke Sorensen, he's
2: the freshman
3: strongest.
2: Is the strongest one in the room.
3: If you line these guys up, I would say it'd be Ingerson by a mile, but I would love to see 225 on each side, 2 plates on each side. What Sorensen, they have those numbers. I'd maybe ask Corey Campbell what Sorensen's 225 benches.
2: You know, he was talking about the technique and the things that he's learned from Luke Lindenmeyer and then even, you know, Coach Satterfield. But I think from he got some opportunity last year, and I think they're going to be able to utilize him again this year.
3: Yeah.
2: Even more.
3: It's interesting, too, because you have Caden Ekternok, who played that almost blocking. He's in the tight end room, but he was an H-back a little bit last year, lining him up at fullback as a tight end, flex tight end. How do they utilize Ekternok as opposed to Ingerson in this offense? Both guys that you don't expect them to be pass catchers in this offense. So they have versatility in that room. You'd expect Luke and Carter to get the bulk of that of the grabs in the tight end room. And then is Luke Sorensen still a year away? Again, 5 for 5, you have a chance to, if there's some momentum there, you have a chance to play a Luke Sorensen, but how far away is a Luke Sorensen to actually finding valuable reps in conference games?
2: It's funny, right after the signing day show, and I had talked to Luke Sorensen, and we talk about how the players, how they, you know, light up when you ask them about Marcus Satterfield. When I asked Coach Satterfield about Luke Sorensen, you should have seen the giddy look on his face. He really likes Luke Sorensen.
3: Well, he was an offensive lineman turn tight end. Like, he's a blocking guy.
2: That's what he told me, because he started out on the offensive line, so he was a guy, it was natural for him to block first, which is opposite of what you normally do with tight ends. Normally, they're probably wide receivers that get big, and that you have to teach them all the other things, but he was the opposite. He had to learn. His pass-catching ability was something that had to catch up with everything else.
3: Yeah, it seems like it has. Everybody you talk to, whether it's Luke or we've talked about Carter, I think, internal media days about Luke Sorensen. It seems like it's a bright future. If it's not this year, he was a great get in what was a smaller 2026 class, but they are incredibly high in what he's going to bring to this offense.
2: Sporting the Mohawk on fan.
3: I didn't see that, but I got to take, I only see him with his helmet on.
2: All right, got to get to a break. We're going to hear another conversation post-practice coming up here next. Tyler Canuck, another great interview, by the way.
3: Tremendous voice, too.
2: Yes, he needs to do some
3: voiceover stuff.
2: Movie stuff, yeah. Take your role at that.
3: Movie trailer?
2: Yes.
3: Okay.
2: He's better than you, I think, would be.
3: I didn't know it was a competition, but I appreciate that.
2: Everything is around here.
3: Whatever chance you have.
2: I don't want to talk over you, though. I don't want to interrupt you, though. So, all right. I got to get to break that conversation coming up next here on Sports Nightly.
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7: 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I'm Jessica Cootie. All right, got another post-practice interview to play for you here tonight. Got a chance to chat with Tyler Canock, another guy that's been around this program. He transferred in, but he's still been around this program a long time. And so when you talk about being old, he is one of the older guys. In fact, he jokes that they are calling him Unk now, but had a chance to chat with him after practice to catch up with all things Husker offensive line. It's time for another fall camp practice report presented by Acres. I'm Jessica Cootie here with the senior offensive lineman, Tyler Canock. How you feeling? How you holding up through fall camp so far?
8: It's great. It's year five coming out here, year four with Coach Rule. Weather's been great. Team's so close. It's awesome to see how they got together this year. Really just brought in the GBR mindset we've had this whole offseason. Dorms are the dorms. You'll hear everyone say that. But at the end of the day, we're all loving it, getting after each other. You love to hear the talk on the field. Love to hear the pads hitting again. So it's good.
7: Why is this team so close? Why does it feel so different? We're hearing a lot of guys say that.
8: Yeah, I would give it a large credit to the transfer class and the freshman class that have come in. Previous years, you have a little bit of hesitation. Old culture, maybe high school culture coming in. This year, everyone's buying in 100%. Everyone ships from the table. And it's awesome to see it, whether it be the O-liner, wide receivers, everyone's stepping up. Quasi, Ant, Tree, Brandon, they're all doing a great job of being leaders. And it's really awesome to see the community aspect this year rather than one or two guys talking the whole time.
7: That's great. How have you seen just the depth pay dividends here in the offensive line room throughout OTAs and what you guys have done through fall camp?
8: Yeah, I mean, getting that head start on OTAs was amazing. I mean, spring ball early, huge amount of time to go to OTAs, working on our craft without the pads on. Obviously, it was nice to get the pads back on. But just building that depth, building all that technique, all that mental part of the game, a lot of it, I mean, physically, we're all D1 athletes. At the end of the day, we're all D1. But it's that mental game that you're going to set apart from the next guy. You see Indiana last year, a lot of really good plays, very, very few negative plays. We want to get to that point where we're all on the same page.
7: Speaking of technique, what have you guys liked about Jeep Wade's technique, and why do you feel like it's going to work for you guys this season?
8: Yeah, Jeep's awesome. He brings in this amazing technique that, you know, we've tried a little bit away from for the last few years. Lonnie Teasley coming in, OG Frank as well. They're all doing a great job coming in and influencing us and sharing with their past experience, whether it be at Georgia Tech or South Carolina, wherever it may have been. Them coming in, just adding more tools to the basket, more eyes to see what you're doing. It's nice to have four coaches out here. We have 20-something guys, and four coaches is really helpful.
7: Dana Holgorsen was joking when he was asked about this team. He said, we're old. You're one of those old guys, right? Yeah. How does it feel different for a team when you're old?
8: When you're called unk, like as an uncle, that's a new term. But it's a brotherhood aspect. It's telling the young guys how to go through life, you know, showing them the ropes, whether it be on the field, in the classroom, whether it be in the community, stuff like that, showing them to put the best foot forward. We're so grateful to have these amazing fans here in the state of Nebraska and giving back to them as much as we can. For example, like the brotherhood and just the culture aspect of this team this year, being an old team, there's a lot more respect going around. I mean, you got guys coming in from five schools coming in, and this is their fifth school. You got guys second school, whatever it may be, all that culture coming in. Miss Jill, she's our janitor here at the facility. It is her last day at the facility. She's transferring away. But seeing the love that our team has shared with her and the amazing culture aspect that she's brought along, just, you know, fist bumping every time you see her. She's got the brightest smile on her face. And it's shed across the rest of the team, too.
7: What about on the field? How does that translate when you're old? What does that do for a team, and especially here in the early goings of camp?
8: Yeah, I mean, our youngest O-lineman right now in that black group's in his fourth year. It's really nice to have that experience and that depth. Also, three guys from their programs, whether it be Brennan saying, hey, you want to get this hand up here this time? I haven't heard about that in the last 3 years. Or whether it be Tree doing the same thing. You have all this experience and all this culture in the O-line room that's allowing us to excel in the field. It helps that we're all hanging out outside the field too, whether it be we love to watch some UFC, we love to watch other games, whatever it may be, cookouts, whatever it may be, just having a good time together.
7: As a group, being that you have so many guys that have played so much football, are you guys taking on responsibility to kind of be the leaders of this entire football team?
8: Yeah, I would say that the older guys are definitely stepping up, for sure. You see a couple young guys stepping up, too, in incredible ways. You're seeing the running back room. I mean, there's attacking it coming back, right? A little bit of adversity in the offseason that we know of, but having every guy come back in here being fully bought in has been awesome. Whether it be, I mean, we have three guys in the quarterback room that have all started games in the past, so having that experience has been super awesome. Just across the whole offense, and I don't even start on the defense. They're doing their own great thing. You have so much good talent and knowledge over there of the game, but just the aspects of experience, being able to camaraderie and all that.
7: All right, tell us about that running back room, because Noemit Johnson, surprise, surprise. I know you're surprised to hear that, but how do you like that group and just, again, the potential of that entire group?
8: Yeah, I mean, I only have four possible stars in that group, but frankly speaking, like, there's some amazing talent in that group, whether it be young, old, experienced, out-of-state, in-state, whatever it may be. I mean, they have an incredible diversity in that group. You have amazing pass blockers, you have amazing catchers, runners, whatever it may be. Just, I mean, I don't want to say a committee, but an amazing group that's a part of that. Obviously, Emmett Slavin, he's down in KC, excited to go watch him play. But he's getting these guys as much time as he can, too. He's getting on the phone when he's back here, just helping, working with them, just making sure that he's sharing his experience, too.
7: Last thing, just what's your excitement level for what this group can continue to do here throughout camp?
8: I mean, it's through the roof. It's fifth year in college. It's incredible. It's super cool to see how close we are, how far along we are with these OTAs. I think this is the best position we've been in 4 years under Coach Rule, and he'll agree with you. He'll say that, too. And just loving the game, loving playing each play, not looking too far ahead, not looking down the road, but every play, every snap, every drive, every game, whatever it may be, just attacking that next rep and executing.
7: Great stuff. Appreciate your time.
8: Appreciate it. Thank you.
7: Tyler Kinnock with the Fall Camp Practice Report presented by Akers.
0: Again, just another fantastic interview, as we mentioned, just a great perspective, and he's certainly one of those players that's going to provide some depth there on the offensive line.
9: Yeah, especially at the interior offensive line, can play both guard positions, can probably bang out and play the tackles, either one of the tackles. Katula is, you have two, you know, Katula is still fighting for that right tackle spot with Tree. I think even Coach Rule had mentioned that publicly. But you have two Swiss Army knife players in Kanak and Katula that can really maneuver around the offensive line. And those are pieces that you don't get on every roster. He's going to be important. He's going to play this year. He started the bowl game last year against his old team in Utah. Incredibly mature, the way that he goes about his business. If he knocks somebody down to the ground in a practice, he'll pick them up.
7: Mm-hmm.
9: You don't always see that. He's an incredibly competitive guy, but he's a man of faith, too, if you know
7: yes.
9: anything about Tyler. Incredibly, he's a man of God, and he does, I think he speaks a lot at a lot of, like, schools and things about his faith and football and just an extremely mature person. I remember when I first got hired here, he was one of the first people to reach out to me on Instagram and say, welcome to the Huskers.
0: Oh, that's awesome.
9: And so we've always kind of had that connection ever since. And I think he's just an awesome, awesome guy that he will indeed factor into this offensive line.
0: And I think the team loves him too. But he, you know, he talked about just the closeness of the group of the offensive line, and we're continuing to hear that. I just am so impressed by that, given that these are not guys that have all come up together through the system. I mean, you have some new pieces here, but it is credit to guys like Tyler Knock and Justin Evans and Gunnar Gatula that have been around, that kind of have created that culture that when these players come in, it's easy for them just to fit right in and to feel like they've been here. And obviously it has a lot to do with the character of guys that they've brought in. But I think it probably more so speaks to what the culture's in place in that room that allows for everything to go so seamless.
9: It makes Jeep's job a little easier when you have a Tyler Knock, Gunnar Gatula, Justin Evans in that room that can really help, that have helped build a foundation but continue that culture when things get tough. That's a guy that you want next to you, Tyler Knock, because he knows how to talk to his teammates. He knows how to relate to all different types of teammates that you might have, because he is an incredibly nice guy, but he has a fierceness about him when it comes down to knocking the snot out of somebody on the other side of the line of scrimmage.
0: He also talked about too just the how important it's been throughout this camp OTAs that there's been three guys that are coaching up the offensive line. And so, you know, when the team split up, so there's, you know, three different fields, and they'll mix them up different ways, whether it's, you know, ones versus ones versus twos, whatever it might be. And you've got a coach with every single offensive line group.
9: Yeah, and I want to mention, too, Lonnie Teasley. I don't think we mention him enough. We always talk a lot about Jeep, and mm-hmm. Coach Rule is very quick to always mention Lonnie Teasley. I mean, he was an offensive line coach in the SEC at South Carolina. He is a huge part. I don't know if you want to call it. I know he's the run game coordinator, but it's essentially co-O-line coaches and what they do. If Jeep's over here, then Lonnie's over here. They have another assistant that they put a lot of stock in that's with, you know, if it's the threes or what have you. So they have a lot of people from a coaching standpoint that they are incredibly confident in.
0: And again, I think this is something, too, that we've been talking about over several years. The fact that when Coach Rule got here, that number in the offensive line room was not where it needed to be. It had to grow. So now you've got a room that not only has, you know, the starting depth, but the backup depth, and then also guys that you're continuing to help develop. And so you have a lot more numbers now that, you know, it just is so much more beneficial to have basically two offensive line coaches.
9: I want to mention, too, Frank Verducci has spent a lot of time with the offensive line. He's a virtual scout. I asked Ed Foley the other day because I hadn't seen Frank out of practice. He's a remote guy, so he does his advanced scouting work. Will send all his reports to the coaches about future opponents. But he's been working closely in camp whenever he's in town. He'll be here and work with the offensive line. But he was the offensive line coach worked with the offensive line from 2018 to 2021 here in Nebraska. He worked with Cam Jurgens. Also, he's been at Iowa, he's been at Maryland, Florida, Northwestern. So he's been around for a long time, and they have a lot of faith in him to help guys along. He oversaw the development of Joe Thomas, longtime tackle in the NFL with the Cleveland Browns, who's he's a Hall of Famer already, but he's kind of ushered along some of the best in the game.
0: Great stuff. All right, got to get to a break. We're back to wrap up hour number one next.
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0: 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Welcome back to Sports Nightly. Kyle Kirsten and Jessica Cootie, final segment here of hour number one. So did you see this story out of Arkansas High School? In fact, I think it's the same high school as Jacob Lanier, but at high school football practice, kid pulled off his helmet. Oh, yeah. And there is a snake in the helmet. And he practiced with it for like an hour. But it was not even just any kind of snake. It wasn't like a bullhead snake or whatever. I'm not a snake expert by any means. It was a cottonmouth. I would quit. I would never play the game again.
9: Those are extremely venomous.
0: Yes.
9: He had somebody on his side there because the fact that it didn't bite him at all. That's terrifying. I don't know how you ever put anything on your head again. A hat, a helmet. Forget about a helmet. I don't know how you go back to practice. He practiced for an hour with a venomous cottonmouth inside of his helmet.
0: So it was in the underneath the helmet's padding. It stayed hidden from view until the student began noticing the strange feeling in the headpiece during practice.
9: Who's the equipment man? They probably don't have an equipment manager in high school, but that's somebody let that slide. And how do you not notice it at all or hear it?
0: Ugh.
9: There's a lot of follow-ups that are necessary.
0: I'm going to have nightmares tonight.
9: What did they do with the snake after that? They just let it go or they give it to animal control?
0: Hopefully they killed it.
9: Oh, yeah, come on.
0: But it was, I've seen it on my social media, but it continues to grow more and more steam. And I just, oh my gosh, I'm freaked out by it.
9: Yeah, I don't know if you're that player. How you ever find the courage to put another football helmet on. I think a phobia or something comes from that where you can never do that again.
0: I did find an update. The Mau Mau Animal Services has since relocated the snake to a forested area away from the school.
9: The Mau Mau. The famous Mau Mau?
0: Mau Mau. Mau Mau.
9: Mau Mau?
0: Mau Mau.
9: Sounds like an ice cream shop or something.
0: I don't know.
9: Mau Mau.
0: That is freaky, though. Let me look up real quick, because I do know that we're Jacob Lanier. No, I don't think so. Never mind, I'm wrong. But anyways, yeah, that was a wild story.
9: That is crazy. I mean, I wonder if there's something similar that we've, a story like that, where it's maybe not a snake, but like a frog hopped in and, you know, and I don't know if it's a helmet or there's a little frog that maybe hopped in somebody's cleats or sneakers before a practice. There's probably similar stories that have happened.
0: Ugh.
9: Spider. You know the old thing, you swallow 8 spiders in your sleep in a year?
0: Really? Is that true?
9: I don't think it's true, but it was always something that was said as fact. Maybe that's
0: a better reason to start mouth taping. That's all the rage, you know. I think
9: somebody
0: I talked to that was a player here started mouth taping and sleeping. Who was it? I think it was a wide receiver that he was here a couple years ago and said it's life-changing.
9: Life-changing? Huh? Does it like help your breath or something?
0: Yeah, because I don't think you're supposed to breathe through your mouth while you're sleeping or something like that. I don't know. I'm not the health expert around here. That's you.
9: I'm not an expert on mouth tape. Look at that.
0: Maybe you should try it. Let us know. Give us an update.
9: Yeah, why not?
0: All right, that's going to do it for hour number one of Sports Nightly. Hour two, up next, keep it right here on the Huskers Radio Network.

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